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This is Haley B and you're listening to BFF FM. I started off the show with Truth by Asha Putnell, Memory Band by Minnie Riperton, and Gotta Dig It to Dig It by Charles Stepney. I hope that you guys are having a lovely Saturday. I know that I am. I started off the day swimming with one of my friends because I'm trying to relearn how to swim, which is really liberating. I encourage us all to be in the water, but it was actually kind of scary as well. But fun. I hope you guys enjoy finishing off this song.

So crazy. This is my 10th episode. It's been a real pleasure to share music with you all. And this was La Dida by Rochelle Jordan. Previously, that was 555 by Naya Hu. And this is now All Night by Romwe.

I'm sitting here getting really philosophical about my time in the water, and my friend said that life, well, my resolution is that life is really all about being able to float. And my friend said that the greatest advice you can give is someone to be able to float in water, because that's like a safety position. And yeah, it just has me thinking about life being about the float. We're going to transition into Untitled 1971 by Conrad Agnes, and follow that up with Untitled 1972, also by Conrad Agnes.

This was Upside Down by Carole Kuhl, originally performed by Diana Ross, written by Nile Rodgers, which is a fun fact I didn't know about. Loved this song growing up. There's this like video of her performing it with Michael Jackson when he was young, and it's very cute. He outdanced her he just ran circles around her on stage. And then we were listening to Hot You're Hot by Sly and Robbie. And before that, we were listening to Peace of Mind by Dinner Party. That is a new Dinner Party record and highly anticipated. We are now going to listen to Broken Theme by Kamal Williams. And hope you guys are enjoying.

This is Slip Away by Cleo Reid. I first learned of Cleo Reid's music through watching one of those What Am I Wearing in New York kind of videos where a stranger stops you on the street. And she described her work as like kind of experimental folk music, which was really compelling to me. And I enjoy her voice. She's also on tour right now. Before this song, we listened to Broken Theme by Kamal Williams, another great record. Kind of like experimental jazz, very influenced by improvisation in jazz, which I always love. And now we're going to listen to Barry by Nick Hakim. I'm a major Nick Hakim fan. Hope to see him in concert soon as well.

This is Cold in the Water featuring Ahoni and Moses Sunni. Obviously a cover from Sophie the Beautiful and legendary Sophie. Before that, we listened to Pure Color, new Steve Lacy featuring Erykah Badu. I always forget how much I love Steve Lacy until he has a new record, and this is a new one after a while. We're now going to listen to Still by Jamila Woods.

closing out now. Thank you all for listening. This was Be Like the Water by Indigo D'Souza. And just before that, that was Still by Jamila Woods. And I hope that you guys have a lovely weekend and a beautiful Sunday. And take care this weekend. Bye.

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That's urgent like a mother.

0: happiness, the kind of love that lasts years. And if Elijah ever need me, I'm there, no questions asked, cause he'll always be my son and I'll always be his dad. That's facts.
1: See, no matter the hurt, the pain, the strain, that don't change the fact that you were my first love. And now I realize the reason seasons change and leaves fall is to make space for new things. So I send love to you on your brightest day, your darkest night, and I pray whatever man finds you, treat you right. Right. Right. Yeah.

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Yeah. 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See, I remember the day I had that life genus on replay. I'm thinking of love like this, yeah, that must be nice. And all she said was same, that one word can change my life. Soon as I met her, nah, I couldn't forget her. See, when we kissed, it's like the time stop. I overthink,

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All my life, I prayed for someone like you. 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See, I'm done being that old me. I'm a new man. And I believe our story should have another chance, another dance and romance. You were my last love. I hope you last, love. 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
1: Tab on a bank card, Molly on the gums. Last shot, dark brain, 808 bass drums. Laser in the eyeball, callus on the feet. Cab to the someplace, head in the backseat. Stumble up a staircase, floor missing boards. Hands fumble in the denim, keys open doors. 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

0: You are tuned in to BFF.FM, live from Denton, Texas, but broadcasting from the Mission District in San Francisco. I'm DJ Trelief. I'm sorry, my cat is right in my ear purring, and I can't not laugh. She's right above my head, and she just wants to be on air. Anyways, I'm sorry for this terrible introduction. But I'm DJ Shelly the Flash, and you are listening to Small Town Truckin' Tunes, eclectic music curated for road tripping through small towns. Today's show is for the not super small town. It's not a small town. Okay, I'm getting clarification. It is not a small town. It is a city. But this is for the city of Amarillo, Texas, which we recently drove through on our way to Colorado, and I mentioned last week at the end of the show that we'd be doing a series of different cities during our road trip a few weeks ago, and the first stop was Amarillo. Amarillo is not great, but it's got some charm, I would say. It had a really cool restaurant that we went to, right, Calvin?
1: Yep.
0: That's it? That's all you have to say?
1: I think it was... It had more than you were giving it credit for.
0: Mm-hmm.
1: We barely got to...
0: Yeah, we didn't... We weren't there very long, but... And on the way back, we saw Cadillac Ranch, which is this art exhibit, art installation that they're known for, which is basically just... I think there's six old Cadillacs that are, like, standing up in the dirt, and they're like spray painted on, and you can actually go and spray paint on there as well. So we went and we spray painted on there, and what did I spray paint on one of the cars?
1: I love Schmo.
0: Yes, in honor of Schmo, the sweet cat behind me. But yeah, it was a fun time. But driving through the desert part was cool. I think that was our favorite part in the morning when we left. It was a cool, like, sunrise, so super cool, and this playlist is pretty country, I'll say. We each picked about half of the songs, so it'll be a fun one. The first half are the songs that Calvin picked, and then the last part will be from me. That first track was Amarillo Highway by Terry Allen off of Lubbock on Everything. Do you have anything to say about the songs that you picked?
1: I mean, they're either about Amarillo or songs we were listening to on the road trip. And in one case, an artist from Amarillo. We'll get to him later. You played him on your show multiple times, so.
0: Alrighty. Well, we're gonna get into our next track. This next track is Let Me Ride in Your Big Cadillac by Blaze Foley off of The Dog Years. 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

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I need to check on Oklahoma, Louisiana, Tennessee. 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
1: You are tuned in to Small Town Trekking Tunes on BFF.FM. Those last few tracks that you heard were I'll Be Waving As You Drive Away by Hayden Pedigo off of I'll Be Waving As You Drive Away. It's Too Late by Bob Desper off of New Sounds. Amarillo by Emmylou Harris off of Elite Hotel. Highway Born by Bill Callahan off of My Days of 58. The Great Unwind by William Tyler off of Modern Country. Spanish Pipe Dream by John Prine off of John Prine. And to start it off, we had Let Me Ride in Your Big Cadillac by Blaze Foley off of The Dog Years. Well, those were all of Calvin's picks, but Amarillo by Emmylou was also going to be my pick, so we'll call that a shared song. But do you have any fun facts about any of those songs you want to share?
2: Well, Hayden Pedigo is obviously from Amarillo, and I've always loved his music, and it was fun getting to drive through where he's from and kind of listening to his music and seeing all the views. We took that early morning drive leaving Amarillo when we went through like the more deserty parts, and we were listening to his music, and the sun was coming up. That was a really nice.
1: That was. It was really cool.
2: And I just wanted to give a shout out to Yellow City. What was it called? Yellow City Street Food or something?
1: Yeah. Yeah.
2: For like some of the best vegan tacos ever.
1: Mm-hmm. Vegan shrimp.
2: Mm-hmm.
1: Which. Didn't know that was a thing, but it is.
2: We ate really good on this trip.
1: We did.
2: And I think we'll talk about food a lot.
1: We will. We'll talk about food during all the sections. But Amarillo, like, has some good food. And that one place, we were like, that needs to be in Denton. Mm. And also would be great in San Francisco. So, yeah.
2: And the hotel we stayed at on the way back.
1: Oh, yeah.
2: We got the, what was it, the cannoli sundae?
1: Yeah, we ate at the hotel restaurant, and it was like an Italian steakhouse, yeah. Which neither of us had ever gone to a fancy restaurant like that, but it was the only thing open. And so we show up in our normal street casual clothes, and all these people there are talking about like golf and fancy stuff, and it was just kind of weird, but the food was good.
2: Food was great.
1: It was great.
2: Yeah.
1: All right, well, let's get into the last half of this playlist, which was created by me. This next track is Vagabond by Steve Gunn off of The Unseen In Between. 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Enjoy these next few tracks.

You are tuned in to Small Town Truckin' Tunes on BFF.FM. Those last few tracks that you heard were Miles, Miles, Miles by Kevin Morby off of Harlem River, Vagabond by Steve Gunn off of The Unseen In Between, and Birdsong by Dusty Ruckus, and that was a single. I mentioned the Steve Gunn song first, but I got it wrong. So when I had labeled the songs originally, I accidentally swapped the Dusty Ruckus song with the Steve Gunn song. So those two are flipped from what I said earlier, but they're still both great songs and very Amarillo. So I had another song that we were originally going to play, but we've only got room for one last track, so we'll just get right into it. This last track I have played many times on this show. This last track is Truck Stop by Mark Lee off of A Group. 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Enjoy this last track.

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0: All right. We are here tonight at the Secret Alley, DJing live. I am your DJ Shorty Rock. This is WTF IFL. Whatever the fuck I feel like today, I felt like playing some music that I feel like you should hear. There's also a party happening here and some really vocal karaoke happening. It's pretty awesome. In the background, we're listening to something new by a band called Ear, which I don't know much about, except for their newest release is called Rumspringa. And this track, it's a clip from the beginning of the song. It's called Good Day Will Arrive. Ahead of this, we heard from Limegarden. Limegarden, let me see if I can find out. There's so much happening here. I'm doing some really good radio right now. That's what's happening. Limegarden from Brighton, England. I don't know which album this is of theirs, but it's the most recent one. Second one. Second album was just released this year, this spring. It is called Maybe Not Tonight, and we heard the title track off that album. And top of the set was Eka Vandal. Off her newest release, Looking for People to Unfollow, we heard Do It Anyway. And I kind of picked that track because I like it, but I also decided to start with it because I was feeling like today was one of those days that I was like, do I even want to do this? What's the point? Is anyone listening? Why do I bother? But I also was like, do I feel like doing this? Do I put in a rerun? I don't know. And then I thought, I'm just going to do it anyway. I'm just going to go. So that's what I'm doing. Ironically, or maybe not ironically, I don't know. Interestingly, her song is not really about that, meaning that I took from it. It's about doing something that you're not supposed to do and doing it anyway. So I feel like I'm going to do a show at some point on the perils of dating. I might play that one then. Anyway, you are listening to BFF.FM. This is your Mission District and San Francisco community supported radio station. We are your radio station. So if you want to be a part of us, you can follow us on BFF.FM. We have a blog. We have ways for you to volunteer, ways for you to donate, ways for you to get involved. It's a really awesome community to be a part of. And, you know, so is the mission. I really love this neighborhood. I've lived here for over 20 years and got to go to a film at the Roxy Theater last night. It was called American Pachuco, and it is a biography, a documentary about Luis Valdez, who did Zoot Suit and La Bamba. He wrote the screenplay for both of those and directed the films. Zoot Suit was a play before it was a film. And he also pioneered Teatro Campesino, which was part of the farm worker movement and really instrumental in that effort. So the film is amazing. I'm hoping to maybe interview the director at some point, but I highly recommend it. It's going to be playing at the Roxy all week this week, and they might add shows if it keeps selling out like it did last night. So that's just something that's happening. BFF.FM is having our 13th birthday coming up at the end of the month. I think it's the 28th. It's a Friday towards the end of the month. So if you want to be part of that, there are tickets available. I think it's like a suggested donation of $25. And I think Anna Hilberg is going to be playing. So lots of ways to, you know, elbow your way into this rad community. In the meantime, I'm going to keep playing your music that I think you should hear that just came out recently, kind of spring, summer 2026. We are going to hear a track by a band out of, I think they're out of Portland. It's called Telehealth. We're going to hear a track called The Telehealth Shuffle coming up next on your BFF.FM. Again, I am your DJ Shorty Rock. You can follow me, shortyrock.queenbee. And yeah, here's Telehealth.
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0: All right, welcome to my one-woman dance party here. It is Shorty Brock on BFF.fm. My show is called WTFIFL, whatever the fuck I feel like. In the background, we are listening to Mexican Institute of Sound and the Meridian Brothers off their new release, Ruido Tovar, which I think is a play on Rigo Tovar, who is old school cumbia musician, who I happen to love. Anyway, I guess Mexican Institute of Sound's electronica act out of Mexico, started by DJ Camilo Lara, and it was a solo project originally, and he went on to manage EMI Mexico and later the indie label Suave. We are still, I don't know if how much you can hear off these microphones or not. There's like a karaoke party happening at the Secret Alley. So that's just how we roll here. It's a community space here at the Secret Alley. And one way to get to see it is to become a member of our BFF.fm family. More on that later. The last track we just heard was Olaf Dreiser, who is one half of the group The Knife. His new release, Loud Bloom, we heard the track Makwande featuring Toya Delazi, who is a South African MC, and she did all those vocals in English and Zulu, which is, yeah, incredible. I love the sound of that. Ahead of Makwande, we heard Good Morning by Tatiana Jane. That's off her newest release, Discordia, an EP on the Ed Banger label. Prior to that was Pigeon, which they are kind of like an Afro disco with elements of jazz and no wave band. And it says they're from Margate or Margate. I don't know how to pronounce that, which looks like it's also a town in Florida, but I think they're from the one that's in England. At least I hope so for their sake. I was going to say no shade Florida, but Florida, all the shade. Yeah, I got some opinions on that. Anyway, that group Pigeon has a new release called Outa National. And the track I played for you was called Mirror Test. Ahead of that was the Cliptron Scuttle by the Claypool Lennon Delirium, which is Les Claypool of Primus and Sean Ono Lennon, son of Yoko Ono and John Lennon. And their newest release is called The Great Parrot Ox and the Golden Egg of Empathy. Prior to that, we heard from the band Telehealth, which is not from Portland, Oregon. They are from Seattle, Washington. I looked it up. I always confuse those two spots. I don't know why. You know, I guess they're both in the Pacific Northwest and they're both kind of rainy. I don't know. Telehealth gave us the Telehealth Shuffle off their newest release, Green World Image. And that gets us current. That's what you've heard. What? We're almost out of time for this song, so I guess we'll just go back into it. But I will say, if you want to be part of BFF, go to BFF.fm. If you're not already listening via that. If you are listening there, you can check out the app, but on the website, you can look up our blog. I guess that's in the app too. And you can also get tickets to go to our BFF birthday bash. We're turning 13 at the end of this month. So come join us. We're going to have a party. Anna Hilberg's going to play. And there's going to be some DJ sets by Nino MSK and Kelly. And yeah, let's get into it with some more music because that's why we're here. And we're going to hear something from Kumail featuring hip-hop artist Fly Anakin. This track is called Tear It Off. It's off the new Kumail release, Mud Brown, on the True Thoughts label. God, it's loud out there. Okay. Let's see where that track is at. Here we go.
1: Trying to pick you out, trying to see to yourself, babe. I wanna make you see that there's so much to you. I wanna take it all so I can see what's underneath, babe.
2: lost inside of you. Yeah, you want to

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All that we've been through. 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Growing up was hard. Thank God I found instrumentals. But I miss when things were still simple.

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All right, the party continues here at the Secret Alley and on BFF.fm. This is your DJ Shorty Rock here on WTF-IFL, whatever the fuck I feel like. Tonight, I felt like playing you some music that has come out in the last couple months that I feel like more people should hear. Is my alarm going off? Shit's happening around here. There's a little party happening in the Secret Alley tonight, too, so, you know, pardon the background noise, but that's what live and in person is all about. You just roll with what's happening. In the background, we are listening to Brooklyn Funk Essentials. This is the newest release from this band that's been around for about 30 years. It's called Black Butterfly, the album. The track is called Voodoo Gates, and it's on the Dorado label. Ahead of this, the new title track off the second album from Belfast, Ireland's band Kneecap. Kneecap raps in Irish and English, and they are big proponents of free speech, and that's gotten them into some trouble. I think most recently they boycotted the U.S. because of our president. And then they were accused of terrorism in their own country. Not sure if that has to do with their pro-Palestine leanings or just their vocal political nature, but I appreciate them and their message. And if you haven't seen the movie about their origin, I highly recommend it. It's wild, and it's a fun watch. Ahead of Kneecap, we heard from Vince Staples, who is, he's a rapper, singer, songwriter, actor, and he appears on other projects from Odd Future members like Earl Sweatshirt, his project Earl and Doris. He was born in Compton. He's from Long Beach, kind of a West Coast hip-hop sound. That track was Only in America off his new release, Cry Baby. On top of that set was Kumail, who is a musician, producer, and DJ, does R&B and soul type stuff, lives in Lisbon, Portugal. And this track was called Tear It Off. It's off the newest release by Kumail called Mud Brown on the True Thoughts label. It featured Fly Anakin, who is from Richmond, Virginia, and he is a hip-hop artist in his own right, and he founded a hip-hop collective called the Mutant Academy, which I personally had never heard of, but I do like Fly Anakin and his sound. That was the top of the set. So I think in the interest of trying to play you as much new stuff as possible, we're going to get back into it and hear some more music. But let me just remind you again, you are listening to BFF.fm, Best Frequencies Forever. We are celebrating our 13th birthday this month, at the end of the month. I think it's on August 28th. 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No amount is too small. You could become a bestie by being a monthly donor. You could volunteer and be part of our oddball musical community. They're playing Tennessee Whiskey out there. Anyway, I'm going to get off the mic and back into the music. What are we going to hear? Next track up is, I think it's going to be Aja Monet, Song of Myself. Let me check my list here. Sure, this is very interesting to listen to me. I'm sorry. Song of Myself by Aja Monet. Her newest release, The Color of Rain, on the Drink Some Water label. So here we go. Keep it tuned here. I'll be here until 10 p.m., after which I'll be followed by DJ Worm with some hard rock and some maybe some metal. Here's Aja Monet.

the police arrive, factories coughing up all my relatives. Taillights glowing, leaving gambling medicine bags and tobacco offerings. Merry-go-round vocabulary, news reports from the altars of the ancestors. Snarling, barring, scorching under the heart rate of progress. Okay. In the furnace of feelings, each morning I scroll the commodification of my story and bleed into

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The coastline jiggering about names we did not declare at the border. The honest home of bathroom mirrors. You are as virtuous

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Sometimes I slur my words. I drink until I do not remember. Yelling daughter left alone. I throw back bitter shots of life to the living lecturer in my head.

totally running out of time to play all that I want to play for you. The background, this is Kelsey Liu, LA-based singer and cellist, ahead of which we heard from LA-based writer, poet, lyricist, and activist Aja Monet. And before I get out of here, I'm going to play one last track after this one by Widow's Peak called If You Change. That's off their 7th release. They're based in Brooklyn. They've been around since 2011. All right. I'm going to fade this out. We're going to play some Widow's Peak, and I hope you have a wonderful night. Come back and see us again next Saturday, 9 to 10 p.m. WTFIFL, whatever the fuck I feel like, this is your DJ, Shorty Rock. You can follow me, shortyrock.queenbee, on Instagram.

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I'm your host, DJ Worm, bringing you those dark sounds from deep underground. Happy Saturday night. It is the 1st of August. Congratulations, you've made it almost to the end of summer. I just came back from camping up in the Sierras. It was very, very beautiful. Very, very nice. If you ever get a chance to get on up there, I highly recommend it. If you like camping. If you don't, that's fine too. Just get yourself some outdoor time. I have came back rested and refreshed. I have an entire month before I have to go back to college and take some of the hardest classes I've had to take for quite a while. I'm excited and terrified. I got some brand new iced tea to consume. I have some music to play for y'all. I'm a little over-caffeinated. I just finished some pho, and I'm ready to rumble. Let's listen to some, a little something-something, shall we?

pursuit and fiery auto crashes. Some will die in hot pursuit while sifting through my ashes. Some will fall in love with life and drink it from a fountain that is pouring like an avalanche coming down the mountain. I know.

0: always stay.
1: Spiders.

Housewives Press.

the jest, the jest, the jest, the jest, the jest, the jest, the jest, the jest, the jest, the jest, the jest, the jest, the jest, the jest, the jest, the jest, the jest, the jest, the jest, the jest, the jest, the jest, the jest, the jest, the jest, the jest, the jest, the jest, the jest, the jest, the jest, the jest, the jest, the jest, the jest, the jest, the jest, the jest, the jest, the jest, the jest, the jest, the jest, the jest, the jest, the jest, the jest, the jest, the jest, the jest, the jest, the jest, the jest, the jest, the jest, the jest, the jest, the jest, the jest, the jest, the jest, the jest, the jest, the jest, the jest, the jest, the jest, the jest, the jest, the jest, the jest, the jest, the jest, the jest, the jest, the jest, the jest, the jest, the jest, the jest, the jest, the jest, the jest, the jest, the jest, the jest, the jest, the jest, the jest, the jest, the jest, the jest, the jest, the jest, the j

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0: You're listening to WORM at BFF.FM. I'm your host, TJ Worm, bringing you those dark sounds from deep underground. It's August 1st. That was all of the Butthole Surfers and their album, Electric Larryland, from Capitol. I am woefully under-knowledged about Butthole Surfers. But everything I had heard of theirs was pretty fucking good, and I liked that. I enjoyed it. Something that I have been really liking to do in relation to my 2 hours a week I get here with you every week is that I really enjoy just playing, which I know is different, is not what other DJs do, and I hope there's some of you out there that probably enjoy the same, but I really enjoy just playing an album all the way through, and then just, there's just the feeling. It's kind of like when you buy a CD or you just plug and play. It's kind of like when you go to like a coffee shop and they have vinyl and they just play an entire vinyl all the way through, or at like a record store. I don't know, that's just how I feel. I like it. I don't see it very often. I mean, when I was a little kid, I have a very vivid memory of listening to the radio, and it was like one of the first times that, I mean, I had heard them before, but it was one of the first times I heard Green Day played on the radio, and this DJ did this thing at that moment that I have been thinking about ever since. And I've been thinking about it, and I was like young. This was well over a decade ago. But he played 3 Green Day songs in a row. Not necessarily from the same album, but like 3 different songs. And I had no idea you could do that on the radio. None. No idea. And that was just so fucking, it was really cool, dude. And I've thought about it ever since. And don't get me wrong, I really like the mixed playlists that you can do. But there's just something, I like sharing an entire album with y'all. It's a lot of fun. I get to listen to stuff all the way through. It gets me more excited about listening to stuff. And then, I mean, if you think about it too, these bands or these artists, like, they chose these songs to be put in this order on purpose, you know? And it's like, of course, they're singles or whatever, but it feels good to kind of, like, honor that, even though it might not be a huge-ass deal or whatever, but I don't know. I think it's pretty cool. Like, you don't hear this type of stuff very often. And nobody's told me to stop yet, so I'm gonna keep going, doing it, until somebody's like, hey, DJ Worm, stop this, and then I'll go, okay, say less, king and or queen, and or queen, the gender neutral term, okay, queen, okay. Now, coming up next is a single, and then coming up after that is Circus Mort. So I don't know anything about him. And then we're gonna wrap it all up with Radiohead Kid A. I'll pop on in once or twice more, but you have been listening, or you are currently, and you will continue to for the next hour, baby, listen to WORM at BFF.FM. I am your host, DJ Worm, bringing you those dark sounds from deep underground.
1: The door and you step inside. We're inside our hearts. Now imagine your pain is a white ball of healing light. That's right.

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It's only after you've lost everything that you're free to do anything. Nothing is static. Everything is evolving. Everything is falling apart.

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If this is your first night,

You're listening to WORM at BFF.FM. I'm your host, DJ Worm. You knew those dark sounds are deep underground. I can't type and write at the same time.

My God, I am so sorry. 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How long have I been insanely quiet? Holy shit. For like an entire minute and a half. Oh, God. Well, sorry about that. That fucking sucks. Well, hi. I'm just gonna go. Because I was talking the entire fucking time. So the problem is, sometimes my microphone, or sometimes my headphones get unplugged. And when my headphones get unplugged, it fucks up my entire system. It doesn't crash it, but it fucking nothing works after they come unplugged, and it's very annoying. So I'm just gonna, unfortunately, I'm gonna go, cause damn. Okay. Well, let's listen to Radiohead, shall we? Kid A. And I'll see y'all next week.

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Nigga, take a short drive to the shoreline to put me back.

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This is Boots Riley. You are listening to BFF.FM. And this is just in case you thought you were listening to some other station, but somehow typed in these letters. We want to let you know that you've made a mistake, but probably a good one. All right. So keep it locked right here.

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1: I don't think I like it here. 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

0: This song is another song from the Real Sarah's, most recent Real Sarah's record with Alex Degrassi, and it is called Whippoorwill.
1: Whippoorwill?
0: Whippoorwill. It was a song prompt song that from one of these online songwriting groups that somebody else was leading, and I wrote this song on tour in Colorado, and it's kind of about John.
1: Is it all one word? Or is it whippoorwill as in the wheel, like
0: turning? Whippoorwill like the bird.
1: Oh, okay.
0: Yeah.
1: Okay, cool.
0: Nice. And I think I wrote this shortly after we met John. And it's kind of a, sort of sounds like an old-timey song. It's a love song. It sort of sounds like it's going to be a tragic song, but then it all works out in the end. And John's nice. going to sing harmonies on this one, right, babe?
2: Absolutely.
1: Sweet.
0: Okay.
1: Thank you, John.

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9: One, two, three.

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Is that the reason why your mother shines? You're an angel. You see, my soul is super rare, and I've got diamonds in my hair. I've got gold laced ribs and ruby red hips. See, I'm an angel. Do you mind becoming shy? It might help me reason why you walked away that night, ignoring the hurt in my eyes. See, I'm an angel that still cries. And now that I'm older, I'm more witty but less sober. I'm incredibly kind, and I can see through your disguise. See, I'm an angel that still lies. Every

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I gotta build a paper plane. I think my wings were just for show. And maybe I'll never know why I'm an angel. And I'm afraid that I'll fail. And I got a fear of wasting time. But I've got love on my side. And maybe that's the reason why I'm an angel. Learning to fly. Why you're an angel in my life.

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1: It's wondrous.
2: Good morning, Rebecca.
3: Hello.
2: It's been a while.
3: It's been a while.
2: We didn't look, I forgot to look at when the last time was, but it's definitely been several years.
3: And yeah, it's been over a decade.
2: Children have been born.
3: Marriages have been had.
2: Hundreds of shows have occurred.
3: Yeah.
2: For you and me, I'm sure.
3: Yeah.
2: But you're still doing it.
3: Yeah.
2: You're still doing it. Did you take a hiatus during your, you know, during the, obviously, you know, being a early mom and stuff?
3: I did. I had played, I actually toured into my third trimester, and then I really felt I shouldn't risk it going on the road and lifting, you know, my keyboard. And so I think I was playing up until maybe 2 or 3 weeks to my due date.
2: Wow.
3: And then he ended up coming wildly late by C-section. So.
2: Oh, wow.
3: So, if that doesn't say anything about what I had planned. And then I had gotten a house show offer for like maybe a week after he was born. And I had agreed to do it, but it fell through and I was glad for it because, you know, we were sleeping very little, which is the way it's supposed to be when they're just born,
2: yeah.
3: You know, getting up every 2 hours or
2: mm-hmm.
3: so. And I think my first... I might have taken some shows as early as when he was like 3 or 4 months. I was definitely like up and performing again 6 to 8 months.
2: Wow.
3: When he was 6 to 8 months. Yeah.
2: When did he see your first show?
3: When did he?
2: Yeah. Did he come
3: you know
2: to,
3: what?
2: Has he been to any shows or is it
3: he
2: normally?
3: He did.
2: It's tough with babies,
3: and
2: right?
3: Actually,
2: headphones and stuff.
3: Oh, totally. This was perfect. You know how in the beginning they sleep all the time and yeah, like you said, you can't expose them to too much
2: yeah.
3: sound. This was perfect. I had done a show, I did a collaboration with a brilliant pianist friend of mine, and actually he was really young. He must have been like 3 or 4 months because at that time he would not sleep any other way than with motion. So I was
2: wow.
3: like putting in 8 miles a day, walking him in the stroller,
2: really?
3: Or put wearing
2: driving
3: him.
2: Driving as well? You do the car
3: I,
2: thing?
3: You know, we did do driving.
2: It's also getting them out of the car afterwards, I must
3: oh,
2: be.
3: Totally. I liked driving less because I actually got sleepy if I was driving that long aimlessly. So
2: yeah.
3: I prefer to walk just so I could, you know, be awake.
2: Yeah.
3: But it was a lot of walking.
2: Yeah, yeah.
3: And I didn't really have time to get in front of a piano, so it was, I would walk him and basically come up with melody and lyric ideas
2: mm.
3: to my friend's piano playing.
2: That's lovely.
3: It was perfect. It was the perfect re-entry into
2: yeah.
3: music postpartum. And we did a show like that was in the middle of the day, on Mother's Day, like right between his naps, and she's such a brilliant acoustic pianist.
2: Mm.
3: We did it in a little chapel right like right off of Piedmont Ave. It's actually where the Oakland Boys Choir used
2: nice.
3: to. Do you know the Oakland Boys
2: No, I can
3: choir?
2: Imagine if the acoustics
3: they,
2: are
3: they
2: fantastic
3: moved,
2: though.
3: But they had a little chapel with a piano, and it was just like the perfect beautiful setting for
2: nice.
3: An intimate acoustic performance. And, you know, his grandmother or his grandfather came and held him while I played, and
2: wow.
3: it was perfect.
2: And especially in a place like that, that must be lovely.
3: Yeah, I mean, it was great. I could just like literally
2: excitement.
3: Drop him, walk there without any gear, you know, show up and sing to, you know, room of mothers and their kids.
2: That's
3: and
2: amazing.
3: Whoever wanted to come because it was a reasonable time for a baby, including my own, and then
2: yeah.
3: pick him up and go back home.
2: Oh,
3: you know, it was perfect.
2: All right, so let's dive in, and we'll start with one of your songs, I think.
3: Yeah.
2: One of your originals, whatever's clever, really. It doesn't have to be original, it can be a cover.
3: A cover.
2: Too.
3: I'm going to play a song that I just released. It's called Like the Moon, and...
2: Oh, a new song. I saw the video.
3: Yeah.
2: To talk about. We got lots to talk about with that.
3: We will talk about it.
2: I recognize the beach where you took the video as well.
3: You do?
2: Very well.
3: Oh, great.
2: Yes, I know that beach well. It takes a while to get there, so I'm very curious.
3: I know. Yes, we'll talk about that. And the song is on its face about being swept into a crush. On its face, and we shot the video to look like that.
2: Mm.
3: But in the context of the album, which is about the sorts of responses I had to loss, this was actually a response of wanting to abandon everything and start over, which is a very alluring fantasy, one that supposes that you could move to a new country, start over, forget your family, start over, and yet not have your memories, and yet not remember past experiences. You know, they follow you. So that's really kind of what the song is about in the context of the album.
2: I love the video. I love the under the blanket scene. I don't know how you did the under the blanket scene.
3: I know.
2: I'm talking about it too soon. I want to talk about it after we do the performance.
3: So this arrangement that I'm about to play, I arranged this for a tiny desk, and it's not harmonically the same as what's on the album, but I wanted to rearrange it because it's a chance to kind of commune with the piano, and I really love reharmonizing songs. And the goal with this arrangement was to take someone somewhere with just voice and piano.
2: Okay.
3: Okay. Nice. So, like the moon.

0: Boop, boop, boop, boop. Lovely.
1: Thank you.
0: Thank you so much. So we started strong with the new single. When did the single come out?
1: July 17th.
0: Okay, July 17th. So really hot off the press here.
1: Hot off the press.
0: Nice.
1: Yeah,
0: and you mentioned the album, right? So this is it preceding the new album or this is after the new album?
1: This is within the album, and I should really call it an EP. I think it's about six or seven songs, yeah.
0: I sit on the cusp, right?
1: I know.
0: So I bet you've been toying with, like, shall I do the album thing?
1: Yeah, right.
0: Nice. And then, so you had a show a couple of months ago at the Rickshaw Stop.
1: Yeah.
0: And that was that the album release show?
1: Single release show. Yeah. That was for Alina.
0: For a different singer. Mm-hmm. Okay, for Alina. And you're now under the guise of Louisa.
1: Yeah.
0: As I understand it, right?
1: Yeah.
0: So I'm calling you Rebecca here, and I'm very aware that maybe I should be. I don't know.
1: No, what's that? Rebecca's fine.
0: Okay.
1: People who forget that my name just call me Louisa, which is fine too. You know, I'm responsible.
0: When you were last on the show, were you also Louisa then? Was that Louisa?
1: I was performing out as Louisa.
0: Okay,
1: maybe
0: so that's been
1: hybrid,
0: a prevailing. Yeah. And what's the deal with Louisa? What's the, you know, that kind of alter ego kind of thing, or what? What's the idea?
1: Well, I wanted a simple artist name without any sort of art attached to it. I just wanted something simple for people to remember.
0: Yeah.
1: I think oftentimes when you're a singer-songwriter, you go under your name, and there's so many names, you know, that it felt, and you know, Rebecca Mimiaga.
0: Because Mimiaga is quite a catchy name as well,
1: right? It's a catchy name, and I used to write under that name.
0: Mm-hmm.
1: But the music I used to write under my name was very sad and through composed for the most part. And I was starting to shift away from that and wanting to work more with a band. And I was like creeping into rock writing. My writing just was changing a lot and it didn't feel like it wanted to be under the umbrella of Rebecca Mimiaga.
0: Mm-hmm.
1: And I just felt like I want a really simple, easy brand that people can remember. I also just liked the idea of starting again. You know, I don't play most of the songs I wrote under my own name, and that's fine, you know.
0: Mm-hmm.
1: That was like a different time, and those songs served a different purpose than songwriting and songs do now.
0: So and where does the Louisa connection occur?
1: Like, yeah. Louise is my middle name.
0: Okay.
1: And Rebecca, so it's just like a combination of Louise and Rebecca.
0: Nice. Okay.
1: Yeah.
0: Cool, it works.
1: Yeah.
0: And Louisa as a band, as an outfit, what is that? Is that how many, who are you collaborating with?
1: Right now, it's a bassist, drummer, and guitarist, and then I've played, for the most part, a Prophet synthesizer. I've introduced
0: a Moog Minotaur
1: from time to time. I'm considering adding one more synth, but my role has been less acoustic and more like synthesizer with vocals.
0: Nice.
1: Yeah.
0: Yeah, I wish I'd come to that Rickshaw Stop show.
1: It was really fun.
0: It was just before Maggie came on to it, I think.
1: Yeah.
0: And Maggie Gently, who was on the show a few months ago, and she was very excited to be your, you know, support act and everything. And there was another artist, I can't remember who else.
1: Water Strider. Yeah.
0: Sounded like a really fun show. Rickshaw is such an edgy venue as well.
1: Oh, I know. It's great sounding room and great sound on stage, too.
0: Yeah.
1: I'm always honored to play there. And it was a great night of music. I felt, for my own performance, it was exciting because I was trying new things on my synthesizer as transitions, and that was fun. I was also releasing a video that I shot and directed and did everything on my own, so it felt good to sort of put that out into the world.
0: Yeah, nice. All right, well, let's get your first Desert Island song. I still want to talk about the video.
1: Yeah.
0: Mustn't move on too quickly from the video, because it's fantastic. You have to go and watch it on YouTube, everybody. Like the Moon, it's available in all good music outlets and video outlets.
1: Yeah,
0: right?
1: Definitely.
0: Okay, so your first song, I've got the creakiest chair over here. I'm very aware that it's just creaking the whole time, but hopefully it's adding texture to the radio show.
1: Yeah.
0: So the first songs are Surviving You by Hannah Francis, and then Try by, can you say say his name? I'm not very good at saying his name.
1: I don't know if I can either. I think it's Abong Jar.
0: Okay, Abong Jar,
1: He can come at us with knives afterwards. I just like his music, and no one's told me how to pronounce his name.
0: I'm familiar with him from like two of my favorite artists, yeah. Freddie Gaines and Little Sim, so I'm curious where you're what angle you're coming from.
1: Yeah, I just want to say that I have like several reasons for picking these songs, and yeah. These two, I picked these two because I felt the arrangements were really, really interesting, and I think on my desert island, the second time I'm on the desert island.
0: Welcome back. Hopefully the same one, so you're a bit more familiar with it.
1: I want to remind myself that as a writer, it's really important to explore, take arrangement risks, mm-hmm. and, you know, dive into the unusual. And yep. I think that these songs do that really well.
0: Nice. Love that. Okay, let's get these on then. Yes, here we go. Surviving You, Hannah Francis, followed by Abong Jaya, and Try, and also The Creaky Chair.

0: Wondrous. All right, you just heard, I'm not going to try and repeat his name, the song Try, well, maybe I will. Abong Jaya, I think you said it even better than me. Thank you for doing
1: maybe.
0: That.
1: Maybe.
0: And then Surviving You, Hannah Francis, to kick off the show. We're also analysing when Rebecca was last on the show, Louisa. Mm-hmm. Okay, Louisa. Mm-hmm. And it was show number 134. We are on show number 346 now. And last time Rebecca was on was in 2017. So it's been a minute, mm-hmm. And like we were saying at the beginning of the show, both parents now.
1: Yeah.
0: Weren't parents then.
1: Yeah.
0: So yeah, a lot can happen in 9 years.
1: Yeah.
0: Anyway, thank you for a lovely start to your Desert Island Discs and for your third round of Desert Island Discs mm-hmm. as well. How much of a struggle was it to put these particular eight songs together this time?
1: It was a struggle in that, you know, I had to fight the instinct to go with like the sentimental picks that I would that I've like had since high school, and I think that everyone does. Mm-hmm. Like when we listen to music, most of what our choices are based on are, you know, what we were listening to at this really emotional transitional point in our lives when we were younger. And

0: You know, we can't shake that, which is fine. But I really feel that it's important as a writer to keep looking for inspiration. Mm-hmm. And so with these songs, I tried really hard to pick inspirations that have come to me in the past 9 years.
1: Nice.
0: That and like how, what, and think like, why am I picking this? And if I'm, I think the whole thing, my whole mindset, I decided is for my third trip on the desert island, was to pick songs that remind me to grow and seek as an artist. You know, new sounds, new shapes, new feelings, things that take risks. Like with the Hannah Francis song, that chorus is so alarming to me. Mm. You know, it's like so unusual. I've never heard anything like it really. And I love that she goes for it. And it really spoke to me. I was like, wow, this hits hard. And it's so, it's like, I've never heard that, something like that. And then with the...
1: Is that a new, is that a recent discovery, Hannah Francis, or...?
0: She, like, probably in the last year. I think she's coming, actually, to the Bay in August, so I'll try and go see her.
1: You're so lucky to live here and get to see all these bands.
0: Really.
1: Whereabouts is she going to play?
0: I think she's playing at Café du Nord.
1: Nice.
0: We'll try and make that.
1: That's good to see that come back from the ashes as well, because for a minute there, it was going to be something very different.
0: Yeah, and with the second artist, like, I just found his soundscapes to be really interesting. Like, there are some sounds where I'm like, what was that? That was cool. Or was that an oboe? Like, reaching a really low register, and then he affected it with some kind of pedal? Like, I don't know. Like, but there were so many things where I was like, wow, this person's really...
1: Does he play the instruments, or is he... He's a singer, but he has an awesome band around him, right?
0: I don't know. I've not seen him live, but I think, like, what's... cool about what I heard is like it's not like he phoned it in with these like stock plugins, you know, and he's like, well, I'm just gonna fit in and do something that you know, like the focus groups will like, you know, it's like he's like really like exploring, and I find that inspirational.
1: Nice. A quick question I realized while you were talking about your Desert Island Discs, if you could choose one song to remind you of your son, what would that be?
0: Oh.
1: I mean, you must listen to a lot of kids' music these days as well.
0: No, I don't. It's funny. Don't. I'm like, you're listening to what I listen to, whether you like it or not. I don't do kids' music.
1: It also messes up the algorithms quite a lot, right?
0: You know, one song to remind me of my song.
1: Is it one that you both enjoy listening together? He's still young.
0: Really young, but I... this is a really good one. Well, I'm trying to think.
1: Is it one you've made up? Because I imagine you probably sing to him as well.
0: I sing to him every night.
1: Oh, that's lovely.
0: I can tell you that since he was born, I would sing I Still Miss Someone by Johnny Cash.
1: Nice.
0: And he calls it Falling Leaves. Because out my door the leaves are falling. And it's funny because
1: he's
0: like,
1: talking now as well, so you can ask for it.
0: Yeah. And we do other ones that I grew up with, like Israel Kamaka Viva Oli. My mom's from Hawaii, and so we were raised on a lot of Hawaiian music. And White Sandy Beach I think it's a standard, but the Israel version is so beautiful.
1: Nice.
0: So I sing that to him. Those two songs kind of remind me of him.
1: Lovely. Sorry for the side question there. All right, so back to the video. You recorded this video, which is a regular thing, right? You do generally do music videos to accompany your songs, right?
0: I don't know about regular.
1: It's a lot of extra stuff to put on top of the... bringing out the song itself, right?
0: In the past, I have worked with other people to do music videos, not, you know, like the, when I did Anime, I hired a director, did a wonderful job, but it was more, I had a choreographer, a makeup artist, he worked on it, he edited it, colored it, shot it. And with this video, the first video I did all on my own with a pocket camera that shoots in 4K. And then the second video, I had a friend and like, great visual artist. He's worked with a lot of artists through Ikigai Arts and on his own shooting artists' live shows. And now he's, it sounds like, doing more editing and stuff. And I invited him to shoot this video. And then I took a lot of the footage, edited it, made like a first pass, and then he'd come and basically add his opinion and consult me because he's just visually much more experienced than I am. And I really, it was really valuable to have him in that part of the editing process. Like, he would just come over and be like, you know, what about the rhythm here? I think it needs more quickness here. And it was cool. Like, I actually think that was important to collaborate with him on that.
1: Yeah, it's a wonderful video. And I recognize the location of the video as well. You said Tennessee Beach.
0: Yeah.
1: And you have to hike out there. Mm-hmm. There's also that really scary war bunker that's up on the hill, which is a great little mini hike.
0: The thing is that, and I talk about this in the ads, is that it was the coldest day of the year. And we It was in the winter at some point of last year.
1: It gets windy that beach as well, right?
0: It might have even been like February of this year. I can't remember. It was winter because that's like when I was available to do this, when he was available. We just picked a day, and it happened to be the coldest day in the coldest winter for over a century. And like, it was just like stupid luck. So it was, and it's really windy there. Mm. And typically,
1: which works well for the video.
0: It's like warmer on the beach, typically, but this was just such a cold day, and it was really windy. And so being that high, I mean, there's a scary element.
1: 'Cause you're on a rock,
0: but I was also so uncomfortably cold that it was like and windy.
1: Yeah, you know? The beach is very exposed. How did you do the? So did you go up to the war bunker to do the really windy bits? Okay, so that's where the really windy bits were. How did you do under the blankets?
0: Okay, So I turned to Edgar and I was like, "What if we did some under the poncho?" And he was like, "Okay," because like a lot of it was, you know, should we shoot this? We were just kind of playing around with where we wanted to shoot, and I was like, you know, I kind of want this to feel like a date with a crush. Yeah. It's all very in the fantasy realm. There's no reality of an actual relationship, you know. This is like the fantasy time. So it's like, I kind of wanted this intimate first date, second date, third date feeling. Mm-hmm. So I was like, well, what if we did under the poncho? And it ended up being great.
1: Yeah, it came out really
0: well. Yeah.
1: So was he under the poncho? Or were you holding the camera under the poncho?
0: Yeah, so as I said, we shot it all in a pocket camera.
1: Oh, yes, sorry.
0: And so he would play the song and shoot me. And, you know, I had one arm maybe above me, or maybe he had an arm.
1: That's amazing.
0: You know, it just worked out.
1: You pulled it off really well.
0: Very DIY.
1: Yeah, and I think the first person perspective was really fun too. I really enjoyed that part of it.
0: Yeah.
1: It reminded me, I don't know if you haven't heard of the program, The Peep Show, but it reminded me a little bit of that. It's a UK sitcom thing, and it reminds me of that because everything's shot in first person and you're like, you know.
0: Yeah.
1: So it was very interactive.
0: I really wanted I wanted the person watching to feel like they were in this fantasy with me. You know, in this like datey sort of feel.
1: Yeah, it's really cool. Yeah, go and check it out on YouTube. Available. You've got your own channel, Louisa, right?
0: It's on YouTube. Yeah.
1: That's Louiza. Okay, so let's get another one of your songs on after this plane flies over.
0: Can we all hear the plane? So it's going somewhere cool, I hope. This one is called Ailina. This was what I released this year. It's the first
1: in May, right?
0: It's the first track off of my new EP. The EP is called Like a Queen. And Ailina is about identifying so much as one aspect of yourself that you forget there are other aspects of you. So for me, for example, identifying so much as a musician that everything else around me suffers. I was having this dream, I'll keep it brief because I don't want to talk too much, but I was having this recurring dream before my son was born that I had bought too many cats, and then I would, and I'd for some reason leave them at my parents' house, and when I'd show up, I'd see them and I'd feel a shock of guilt because I hadn't fed them or given them water, and they were just like barely hanging on, and then of course I'd feed them, and when I'd wake up, the feeling of neglect was so big every time. Oh, wow. I'd wake up my husband and say, like, where did I put these cats? Like, did I buy a bunch of cats? And he was like, no. But, like, there was this palpable feeling of neglect. Like, I was neglecting something. So
1: interesting.
0: The song's angle is you're neglecting parts of yourself. And the parts of yourself that you're neglecting are softness, rest, ease, time away from your craft. Mm-hmm. Because your passion can be so absorbing, yeah. but it's also your work that you want to create all the time and be absorbed mm-hmm. in that world. But, you know, part of what feeds your art is your life and your yeah. humanity and your softness. And that's what the song's about.
1: Perfect.
0: Okay.

0: Thank you.
1: Much easier song to sing in the evenings, I'm sure. Not easy singing that song in the morning,
0: oh,
1: right?
0: I know. Yeah,
1: they got warm up for that one.
0: Yep.
1: What a beautiful song, though.
0: Thank you.
1: Lovely. When did you write that?
0: When?
1: Are some of these songs on the new EP, like?
0: That I wrote certainly before Joaquin was born, which is so funny because now I do actually neglect our cats. Now that I have a son, you know, they fall to the wayside. I mean, they're fine, they're fed and all that, but...
1: Cats are great with babies, though, I feel like, generally speaking, right?
0: Yeah.
1: Very protective.
0: And, you know, I no longer have those dreams, so...
1: It was just a phase.
0: Yeah.
1: Cool, yeah, it was a beautiful song. And you also have a video out for that as well. So that came out in May, you said, right?
0: Yeah, yeah. And I shot that while I was still breastfeeding. So I would shoot, pump, shoot, pump.
1: Oh, wow.
0: And it was a lot of work. I mean, because I had to figure out the camera placement and then the light. And then because it's a blogging camera, it's like a vlogging camera. Sometimes if I got too out of the view, the face tracking would not know where my face is and then turn the other way. So I had to figure out how to align my face and back away slowly.
1: And you did it. This is your self-shot video as well.
0: Yeah. And then there was the whole, you know, color correcting process and editing.
1: Oh my God, that's intense. Yeah, because there's definitely a very striking image on your web homepage.
0: Yeah.
1: Which is from Eileena, right?
0: Yeah.
1: I was trying to join the dots there.
0: Yeah. I mean, if it's like the photos
1: the
0: I
1: photo,
0: shot.
1: Yeah,
0: the
1: photos
0: I fought. Oh yeah, that's that. Yeah, the one.
1: It's like a piece, like a almost impressionism kind
0: it's
1: of.
0: Cool, right? Yeah. So my brother's a photographer, and we went down to Softsoul Creek, and he shot the water's reflection on my face.
1: Oh wow.
0: Yeah. Wow. So what you're seeing is a little bit of his color correction, but. It's the water reflecting on my face.
1: Nice.
0: Yeah.
1: Nice sunny day.
0: Yeah.
1: Cool. All right, so let's get your next two Desert Island songs on.
0: Right.
1: We've got Luke Temple, if my eyes are serving me correctly, and Empty Promises, followed by For All We Know, Donny Hathaway, who is a consistent choice of yours
0: in
1: your Desert Islands.
0: Well, so Donny Hathaway, when I first heard him, I was just, totally moved to tears. Like, his voice, I feel his voice to this day. Mm. Just remind, and he's consistently on my playlist to remind me that the spiritual element is important, and that when I hear him, I feel him channeling. I really feel his soul, you know?
1: Nice.
0: And
1: is this something, is he someone you discovered or were your parents, were you brought up with it, with your parents?
0: No, my influence? Vocal teacher in high school was like, I was like, she turned me on to Stevie Wonder. I listened to songs in the Key of Life every day in high school. Like every morning woke up to that album because I was just like, wow, Stevie Wonder. And she was like, you know, if you like Stevie Wonder, you really got to listen to Donny Hathaway because there would be no Stevie without Donny.
1: Wow.
0: And then I listened to Donny Hathaway and I was like, oh my God. And truly, like his voice just deeply moves me. And that's a part of what I love about singing and music. But some voices just really deeply move me, and it kind of felt like, wow, if I could move someone like that, then that would be the greatest gift, because to be moved that way is the greatest gift, you know? And then with the other song, what's the other song?
1: Luke Temple, yeah.
0: So Luke Temple is a beautiful writer, and actually he did this album with an engineer I think he recorded this either at Tiny Telephone or Altamira, but I recorded this last EP at Altamira. All those Tiny engineers basically created their own studio called Altamira in LA.
1: Nice.
0: And Luke worked with one of the engineers. And this whole album is so beautiful. And I, again, was very inspired by the arrangements on the album. And it's one of those albums where you have to listen to it all the way through because it's really not like song by song. It's really a whole, it's like a whole arc. It's a whole experience that you should listen from top to bottom. It's such a, and I actually checked out some of his later stuff and I don't love it as much. It's just this particular album is so beautifully arranged. I found the arrangements to be stunning.
1: Nice. I love the way the angle you're coming in on with the arrangements as well. All right, let's get these on. Luke Temple, Empty Promises, and For All We Know, Donny Hathaway. I can actually say these names.
0: Mm-hmm.
1: All right, here we go.

Hello and welcome. This is San Francisco indie musician and wannabe voiceover artist Megan Slankard. You're listening to Hangover Sessions with DJ Webbles. New shows are available every other Sunday on BFF.fm. Best frequencies forever. Now is the part where one would talk really fast at the end of a commercial. Ask your doctor if they're also listening to Hangover Sessions. Symptoms may include, but are not limited to, uncontainable joy, an increased appetite for vinyl record collecting, or starting a band in your garage. Something about Nevada.

0: There you go. The sounds of Donny Hathaway, everybody, on a Sunday morning. Beautiful. Thank you for that. Luke Temple, before that, did you say he was local? Did he do a recording?
1: He used to, I think he's in LA now. I think that's his home base.
0: You just reminded me I need to hit up people at Tiny Telephone to maybe come on the show sometime.
1: Yeah.
0: The number of times I hear Tiny Telephone on this show from artist guests, and it just seems like such a welcoming place for Bay Area folk.
1: Oh, yeah. It's such a unique... I mean, it's so cool what John set up.
0: Yeah. Yeah.
1: It's really awesome.
0: I want to visit there. I want to go there myself and record a song.
1: The first time I recorded there, I was like so blown away. I was like, wow. Because I had never really heard or knew anything about synths. And it just opened my world. I had never played a Farfisa. Yeah. I just was like, wow, my mind is... it was like a playground.
0: That's great.
1: You know?
0: Yeah,
1: it's really fun.
0: I love that. So I also want to ask you another tangential thing, but what is your favorite venues to play in the Bay Area? Like Rickshaw Stop sounds like it must be up there.
1: Love
0: but
1: Rickshaw
0: you played
1: Stop.
0: Ivy Room and places
1: I've
0: like that.
1: I've played Ivy Room as like a backup. Like I just did an artist was on tour and I was the keyboardist for him.
0: Nice.
1: And did some backup vocals.
0: It's a lovely little room there, isn't it?
1: Yeah, and I did some backup vocals for a different artist. I've just kind of been to Ivy Room on stage as a support, really. And it's great, it's wonderful, and it's woman-owned, and I'm just like a huge fan of supporting our venues. We want our venues to
0: sounds
1: do
0: like
1: well.
0: A good sound. I think people have mentioned how good the sound setup is there as well. They put a lot of
1: Another great experience I had was at the Fate Collective. That was really fun to perform there. Cool spot, a really cool location too in the Hate. I had a great experience. Our engineer was delightful and yeah.
0: And do you have any upcoming shows? I saw on your website there's no planned dates.
1: Yeah,
0: at the
1: well, we are on the list to play at Tiny Telephone, actually.
0: Oh, nice. What, outdoor
1: they
0: thing?
1: They sometimes put on shows if there's no... if a session ends early, they'll sometimes put on shows there. And because this EP that is coming out is like more soft, it's on the softer side. It's like, I would call it like a soft rock, like folk rock, alternative folk album,
0: mm-hmm.
1: I think if I were to diagnose it. And it lends itself to that venue.
0: Okay.
1: It's just a softer album.
0: Nice. I didn't know they put shows on there.
1: Yeah, every once in a while. And I think it's because, you know, usually they're booked, but when they have a session that'll end early, they'll have a show. And we had originally had a date. I couldn't find a support act for that particular date. So I was like, well, let's take our chances on September. So
0: nice. Somewhere
1: in September, I'll release. And then I'm working on an October show in the East Bay.
0: Okay, nice. And you said 6-7 songs on the EP, right?
1: Yeah.
0: Sorry, totally. I had to slip it in
1: you,
0: there.
1: You had to do that.
0: Yeah, but so you're still, it sounds like you're still, you know, making it, still being mastered.
1: No, I just can't remember off the top of my head.
0: Okay, or you just wanted to say 6-7, I don't know, you tell
1: Maybe
0: me.
1: Maybe I did, yeah. And then, oh, that's right, I'll definitely have a show November 13th. A solo without the band at the Planetarium, which is another venue that
0: is. Oh, nice. Where's that? Which one?
1: That's in Richmond, and that's a cool spot, too. I've gone to a couple shows there. And
0: is it visual as well?
1: Is it visual? You know what's funny? When you go, it's like being in a Jamiroquai video because it's got squares of lit colored, like almost like it looks like glass. I don't think it's glass, but it looks like you're in a 2000s music video.
0: Sounds like you should do a Jamiroquai cover for this show.
1: Maybe I need to, or something from the 2000s.
0: Cosmic Girl, you know, something like that.
1: Harkens back to a time when things were shot in a box with like colored windows or something.
0: He just redid the Virtual Insanity video, and it was quite. I couldn't tell it was him, you know, 30, 40 years later.
1: Oh, really?
0: He's still got the moves.
1: Wow.
0: And there was a while there where he like had a bad back and stuff.
1: But
0: he's still got it.
1: Still got
0: still
1: it.
0: Still going strong. Yeah, still
1: that's
0: sounds
1: awesome.
0: Good, too.
1: Taking the multivitamins or something.
0: Yeah. Yeah, let's get on your next original.
1: Okay.
0: Because it's sounding so lovely in here. What's this one going to be?
1: This one's an older one. It's called Watching Me. And this one is about... I was inspired after watching Killing Eve. And there was
0: brilliant series.
1: It's so brilliant. And the acting is incredible. But you get a sense that on its face, it's a detective trying to find a serial killer. Yeah. But it's so much more. There's like obviously a sexual tension.
0: Yeah.
1: And feeding that sexual tension is one who loves to chase. Like you can tell she's kind of just sort of obsessed with with being a detective on a different level. It's like not just a job. And she's very like, she's just so, I think the chase is like kind of turning her on. And and for the other person, she kind of likes to be chased. Mm-hmm. So that was the jumping off point. But in the context of the album, I sort of thought about how in American society, we live in this very performative culture where, you know, with the rise of social media, it's supposed to be like this thing that we rise to as, you know, like people that live on the beach, or we're like our own celebrity, basically. Mm-hmm. We are celebrities on social media.
0: Mm-hmm. Yeah.
1: And yet, we hate how invasive it is. We hate how invasive social media is in our lives. And yet we want to be watched. We want to put and post and be our own celebrities, right? So
0: experience the likes showering over you.
1: Exactly. So I kind of felt like, well, there is this also sexual tension with this invasive aspect of social media and technology. So I kind of played around with like, well, is, you know, American culture and technology, there's this like tension between wanting to be watched and not wanting to be watched. And anyway,
0: what's the song called?
1: Watching Me.
0: Watching Me.
1: Okay.

0: up for me.
1: Doing a proper clap this time. Not that the others didn't deserve a proper clap either, that's why I just mix it up.
2: Bit with that,
1: yeah, good stuff. Solo clap, very lonely there, but clapping on behalf of all the listeners. Beautiful song. So that was, remind me what that was again?
2: Watching Me.
1: Watching Me. Sorry, yeah. I asked three times. I don't know why I had to ask so many times. Beautiful. Thanks for the intro to that as
2: Thank you.
1: So I did want to ask you, are you still following like traditional methods for all of your, you know, producing music? Like, how are you finding AI influencing your recordings? Is it not at all? Are you keeping it very much at arm's length?
2: It's at arm's length.
1: Good. Good to hear.
2: Yeah. I think, like, to me, you have to remind yourself constantly of why you make art. Like, from 100,000 feet, if I don't enjoy every moment of the process, then it's not worth doing. Because, you know, I'll always make art. I love songwriting. I don't think, no, I can tell you for a fact, I've never had writer's block.
1: Mm-hmm.
2: And it's not...
1: That's handy. Even when you were, you know, having kiddo and everything as well.
2: Yeah, I've never had writer's block. And I think it's because writing is always so playful and joyful. And it feels like a fountain.
1: Yeah.
2: It feels like there's always something. And I'm really grateful to feel that way.
1: Yeah.
2: And I'm grateful to have that relationship with music and writing. And for that reason, I'll do anything to protect it.
1: Because
2: I will make art. I will make music until I die. And if I ever come to a place where I just... I'm not enjoying the process, that's like the worst possible scenario, you know? Mm-hmm. So...
1: That's good to hear. So we were talking off mic. I was trying to remember if it was on or off mic. But we're talking about surviving this Spotify age and how unsupportive Spotify is. And I did think you had a very interesting point about, you know, the music industry giving back and things like that. So I'd love to talk about that a little bit.
2: Well, yeah.
1: If you're okay with that.
2: Absolutely. I mean, it's interesting. I've seen some artists like just... say forget you to streaming services. I think Charlie XCX is not even going to use streaming services for her next album. I think she's just like
1: doing like hard copy only.
2: I think she's sending a direct link to her music through Instagram or maybe her site. Basically, she's telling her fans, if you want to hear this album, you know, pay this much or something.
1: That's very interesting.
2: And I'll release it to you, but I'm not putting it on streaming services, which I think is a really great move because, you know, an artist, like a small artist, couldn't afford to do that per se. They still need to get known. Or maybe they could. There's a case to be argued for just saying forget it altogether.
1: Yeah.
2: But I think that she's a big enough artist where she can, she has a big enough fan base. She can be like, I don't need streaming services. People know who I am.
1: Right.
2: I think she made a huge living as a singer-songwriter for other artists before even making herself public as an artist. Mm-hmm. She's doing a lot of ghostwriting. So I don't know where she is financially or whatever. But it sounds like she's like in a place where she can be like, no, I don't need streaming services. Which means that it's paving the way for other people to do the same thing.
1: It's good to experiment with these things. It reminds me a little bit of like In Rainbows, when Radiohead brought out In Rainbows, right? They did like a sliding scale, you can pay what you want for this album.
2: That's really cool.
1: Yeah.
2: Yeah.
1: Black Keys do it, they never release on Spotify. They do later, but they don't at the beginning.
2: And I also feel like it's a weird time. I really, really do hope it changes. Because going into the studio is expensive, and
1: it's the thing, right?
2: Hard to make. It's really hard to make a beautiful project. It takes a long time, as it should. It's art, you know, and people are rising to the occasion to do their best in front of like no audience, a microphone, and like a bunch of foam, you know. But you're putting your soul out, and it takes a lot of work and money, and only to be, you know, basically something that's given, distributed for free.
1: Yeah.
2: So I think that, you know, artists work hard and they should be obviously compensated for what they put out. So, but while we're in this dystopian time for listening to recordings, I think that it's called other artists, including myself, to really dig into performance because you know, you can sell tickets and merch.
1: Mm.
2: And I think what is so important about live music is that you're offering people this experience, you know, something that they can't repeat. It's something that makes for a very fulfilling life. Mm-hmm. You know, when you go to a show, you're seeing something in real time. You're seeing someone connect to their instrument, connect to others on stage, connect to you in real time.
1: Mm.
2: You're seeing someone channel in real time. And, you know, you could also be with your friends and have a great time and have a great conversation and just be out. And that is what life is. That's like an alive moment.
1: Yeah.
2: You can't, you know, get that from like a fickle playlist, you know, that's, you know, you... Like, I can't tell you how many times I've been like, oh, that was a cool song, and then forgotten the next day, because Spotify will... Well, I don't pay for Spotify anymore, but...
1: Drowned in new options.
2: But yeah, there's just, like, endless amazing art out there, and, you know, streaming servers will be like, great, you like that, I'll give you that, or, you know, but, like, if I go to a show, and I see it, an artist really connect live, it's priceless.
1: Yeah.
2: You know, so that's what I'm trying to do. I feel like when I'm live... trying to really connect.
1: Nice, lovely stuff, thank you. All right, let's get your next two Desert Island songs on. We have 5 and 6 of 8 here. And we have, oh my God, no, I'm not gonna be able to say that, I don't think. So I'm gonna let you, these are two like symphony type ones and I don't wanna butcher them, so I'm gonna pass them over to you.
2: Yeah.
1: Well, the Bulgarian state one and then Ludwig.
2: Yeah, well,
1: first name terms.
2: well, for the Bulgarian women's choir, it's funny. Because the other day, we played The Lion King to our son. And he's obsessed with that opening line. That's he loves great. Singing that.
1: Have you seen the scene as well with the cat?
2: I would love to take him to The Lion King. He's still just like a little young
1: also cat. Also, having cats might be dangerous with that scene.
2: He doesn't actually. When he's in his bed at night, he holds up his little teddy bear and goes, ah, Savanya. It's really cute. We listened to it the other day. I've been so long since I started just crying, and I realized that voices, it was just all the voices together, the chorus, the choir, that just was moving me to tears, and I was like, God, everyone here, like the power of many voices really struck me, and this recording, this love song by the Bulgarian State Women's Choir has always moved me to tears, and so I felt like, oh, I have to include on my desert playlist many voices coming together in song.
1: Nice. And you were in a choir once, right? I feel like we've talked about this in the past.
2: I've never been, well, I did chorus briefly, but choir has never really, I have not ever felt compelled to be in a choir.
1: Okay, I don't know why I picked that up. I talk to many people, so apologies if
2: it's fine. I'm sure there's, probably many that want to be in a choir.
1: And then you've got this other artist, which, most people will know.
2: Beethoven. I wanted to pick a few classical pieces because I think that just acoustic instruments coming together in symphony is like ear therapy. And this song is such a resting arrangement. It's so cinematic and it builds. And I just kind of wanted a couple classical pieces to remind me of the importance of composition and like cinematic build, and especially with that Beethoven song, he's using this theme and building upon it in a really beautiful way with like several instruments.
1: Do you find time in your busy schedule to listen to much classical music as well?
2: I get to use my son as a reason. I'll say, okay, should we listen to classical music? And then, we'll do Schumann,
1: it's important, right?
2: Mahler. It's striking what he's into.
1: That's some
2: really experimental stuff sometimes. So
1: It just astounds me that this was made so long ago as well, and it just
2: it still hits.
1: All right, let's get these on then. I'm not going to pronounce either, but Rebecca did a great job of introducing them, so we're just going to play these. Enjoy. Okay. You can Shazam it afterwards or whatever. Sorry.

0: right, lovely stuff. Thank you for making us all feel very relaxed with that lovely symphony number 7. And then before that we had the Bulgarian State Television Female Choir.
1: And that song in particular reaches me.
0: Yeah. I imagine you seek out acoustic spaces as well, right, for your piano and stuff. Like that must be a really rewarding show in many respects.
1: But. Oh, yeah. I mean, well, when I work with the band, it sort of doesn't matter because we're all electric. But, yeah, I mean, depending on the, Tiny is not necessarily acoustic, but that it's just got such a nice vibe for a more acoustic setting that I'm excited to do that. But

0: Yeah. I mean, playing in like a chapel. Totally.
1: Yeah, right. Yeah, just that sound you get. Where do you like write your songs? What sort of places do you find?
0: I love that question. Okay, so writing happens everywhere. And sometimes I'll hear a song and I think I'll have heard something, but it stems an idea. So I could be in the car. But lately, and where I've written has really changed over the years. Right now, I do a lot of writing in Redwood Regional.
1: Oh, nice.
0: Something about that space just feels like an open channel to ideas. And I will start with a melody and I'll play with a melody. And kind of like with the melody will organically feel like there's a harmony beneath it. And I'll think about it. I do a lot of thinking. I do a lot of singing. I think that these days songwriting starts with a connection to my voice and my singing a melody.
1: Mm.
0: And then I'll come home and I'll sketch out something on the piano, or I'll sketch out something in Ableton if I have something specific synth-wise or drum-wise or bass-wise. I'll just sketch out whatever feels like, oh yeah, it's got it. Mm-hmm. It's got to have that underneath. Mm-hmm. And then typically I'll let it sit for a couple days and then I'll come back to it with fresh ears.
1: Yeah.
0: And I like to like listen as if I'm hearing it for the first time on the radio. And usually something will jump out at me like, wow, that needs a pre-chorus, or well, that's too weird. Mm-hmm. That was cool in the moment, but and then I'll, you know, flesh it out some more. I'll take it to the piano again. So it's a lot of back and forth, but I think that it ends up, because there's no like, it's because for me, I can't just like sit in an office and then not leave until I've written a song. It doesn't work.
1: It sounds
0: for
1: like
0: me.
1: You need to step away from it as well.
0: I think
1: it
0: that like
1: those creative juices.
0: For me, a lot of creativity comes from surrounding myself in the right place and taking time and really listening and trying to be honest with what I'm hearing and listening a lot to new music and sort of like going, oh yeah, that's a cool idea. I never thought about exploring the minor scale like that, or just getting new things in my ears, because like I just really believe that you're a sponge, and when you decide to ring your sponge, it's through which is your unique filter, and it's never going to sound like someone else because you're different than that person. And
1: yeah.
0: So a lot of it for me is surrounding myself in the right place, listening to certain things. Movement is really important. I have to move.
1: Nice.
0: I have to be in my body.
1: Yeah.
0: And then I have to sing a lot.
1: Yeah. Do you ever throw songs out? Like, have you got songs where this isn't going to go, I'm going down the different road here?
0: Oh, yeah.
1: It's also like the span of time as well. Like, if you write a song over the course of like 2 months, it can take very different meanings.
0: I could show you my phone. There's like 3,000 unnamed recordings.
1: Oh, wow.
0: So they only get a number if they are not named.
1: Okay.
0: So there's 3,000 unnamed.
1: Wow.
0: So there's way more than that. And they're just ideas.
1: Yeah.
0: And like I said, because I love the act of writing so much, it's so playful and fun, and I love figuring things out, that if I have to throw something out, it's fine, because the process of making it was fun. If I never use it, okay. Or maybe I'll be like, I'm not there to flesh it out. I can't flesh this one out yet. And I'll come back and be like, no, I want to flesh it out. And I love that, because it's not about the idea, it's about the process. Mm-hmm. If you love the process, the ideas are going to come ad nauseum, you know?
1: Nice.
0: My dad was an ad writer, and you know, like something he used to talk about is not being too precious with your work. This was the way he made money, so it was a different pressure than me just kind of like making art. But he had to come to the table with many ideas, and he had to be prepared for the client, for his boss to be like, I don't like any of those, but I do like one, add this, or I like these two. And then, you know, he'd have to throw out whatever he worked really hard on, and he'd have to be okay with it. That's part of the job. And I like that, because you shouldn't be too precious.
1: Yeah. Okay, before we get your life song on, how does one follow Louisa?
0: Yeah.
1: Like, what's the center of the universe? Where do you do most of your posts? God. You have plenty of time for this, I'm sure. So
0: you can follow me on Instagram at Arl Mimiaga. So that's at A. Oh, sorry, not the right letter. Let's try that again. At R L M I M I A G A. That's at Arl Mimiaga on Instagram. And then I'm on Bandcamp as Louisa Band, or Louisa. Yes. I have a website, Louisa, I think it's louisa.com.
1: I can tell you what it is. I'll put it right here. It is louisaband.com.
0: Yeah, louisaband.com.
1: No, I'm joking. Who does that anymore?
0: I don't know. I'm on, you know, Apple Music, Tidal, Spotify, mm-hmm. Bandcamp, SoundCloud. Yeah.
1: Nice. Okay. Good to know. All right. And we are going to have a cheeky last live original, I think.
0: Yes.
1: And then we'll close out the show with your Desert Island discs, your last two.
0: Great.
1: What's the next original going to be?
0: I'm going to play something that's coming out in August mm-hmm. off of this EP.
1: World exclusive?
0: Exactly.
1: Ish.
0: It is.
1: It is.
0: Well, actually, no. I think I did this as a Tiny Desk when I thought I would release it, which was just a little bit longer ago. But this song represents... these lyrics touch on a time when I was just really... The lyrics really channel listlessness and depression after a loss. And something that I love about music is that it can hold any emotion you come to it with. I think that's something I love as a writer, and I think that's something I love as a listener. Like, music never judges you. Mm. Music never says no. And there's nothing too big or too brash or too strange. Music can just handle whatever you come to it with. And so I think that's why it's so fun and therapeutic.
1: Mm-hmm.
0: Okay, so it's called Now I Don't Know How.

0: Wondrous. Thank you so much. Love that. Looking forward to hearing this EP in all its glory. It's coming out in September, you said, right?
1: That's the hope.
0: And yes. You've been doing like some drip feed. So we've got, this will be the third single?
1: Yeah, the one you just heard will be the third single.
0: Good stuff. Well, I guess it's time to say goodbye. It's been so wonderful having you here again. And please let it not be 200 and something shows till the next time.
1: Absolutely, yeah. We're basically neighbours now.
0: Yeah, right? It's nice to know. Yeah, we're often around the area as well. So, yeah, we'll hopefully bump into each other randomly one of these days.
1: I hope so.
0: And also shows. I'd love to come to the Tiny Telephone show.
1: Yeah.
0: I don't know if it's a private show or whatever, but we'll look out for that on the website.
1: I'll let you know. I'm really psyched about it. I think it'll be really wonderful and intimate. And
0: late summer, early
1: and
0: fall.
1: Like maybe like nothing you would ever see our band do, because this album is so specifically intimate and not like what we've been playing live. So I'm excited for a new experience, really.
0: And I've really enjoyed this solo, but I'd love to see the band, you know. Louisa band.
1: I honestly like to mix it up with performance, so that you're seeing something different each time.
0: Nice. All right, well, keep in touch, and let's look at the last two songs you have. Am I saying his name right? Frédéric Chopin?
1: Oh, yeah, right? Of course.
0: Nocturne, number one, and then to end, I think a favorite album of yours from the Songs in the Key of Life, Love's in Need of Love Today. Tell us about these, Stevie.
1: Well, first of all, I love Chopin, and I love that with this idea, he treats it almost, I actually find a lot of similarity with, like, when I listen to a raga, and you start with a simple melody, and then there's a development of that melody, there's embellishments. He does that. Chopin does that a lot, where he has this melody, and then he likes to embellish it with, like, these, not gomul khan, which is inherent to Indian music, but with, like, little, like, things that would work with the melodies and harmony scale-wise, these just little embellishments, and it's beautiful what he does and how he treats it. And then with the Stevie song, like I was like, well, I have to do something from this album, and I was listening last night, and this song just drove me to tears. And maybe it's something about him opening with a vocal chorus, like a harmonies that just like, oh.
0: Have you had a chance to see him live?
1: Steven? No, and I'd love to. He's been so musically.
0: He's still going strong, I think,
1: right?
0: He still sounds as good as he ever did.
1: Such a hero to me. And
0: I saw him in New Orleans at the Jazz Fest, and it was exceptional. I was like, oh my God, am I dreaming?
1: You know? He's just so. And like listening to him still to this day, I listen to him and I'm like, I feel you. I feel what you're bringing. I feel the joy. I feel something when I listen to you. And a lot of times, like, I'll hear a song and it sounds really cool, but it's very produced, or sounds cool, but I don't feel anything listened to. And some people like that. It's just got this cool soundscape, and there's all these cool bells and whistles on the album or whatever. The voice sounds cool, but I don't feel anything. It's very stylized. But when I listen to Stevie, I feel something. Yeah. Like, I feel his joy, I just feel his emotion, I feel what he's channeling. And still, it still makes
0: me
1: cry.
0: It's magic, isn't it? It's definitely a magic in his music, for sure. Yeah. I now want to get that album on vinyl. I'm just realizing I don't have that on vinyl.
1: Winner.
0: If you could own any of them, any album on vinyl, that must be one of the top ones to have, right?
1: Yeah, I would.
0: Hopefully it's still available somewhere. I'll get like an old version of it.
1: I'm sure.
0: All right, here we go. To close out the show, Chopin and Wonder. Enjoy this. Thank you so much,
1: Rebecca.
0: Come back soon.
1: Okay.
0: Take care. Happy summertime.

What it do, what it do, what it do, what it do. It's your man Monty Draper checking in from beautiful, sunny Oakland, California. Yes, right by the lake. And I'm here to let y'all know about the Hangover Sessions with my dog, DJ Webbles. Every other Sunday, tune in to catch a vibe and just sit back, relax, and learn something you ain't even know already or hear a tune you ain't even know about. That's every other Sunday at BFF.FM. 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

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My name is Sasha, and I am bringing you 2 hours of music today. I made it here on time, even with all the street closures. Carnival's about to happen out there. Depending on your inclinations, you may either want to head over to the Mission right now and grab a good spot for the parade, or you may want to go as far away from here as possible to avoid all the mania, whichever you choose. I have side jobs, and I have to do some work for them today, so I'm going to be doing a lot of writing. I think I will I'll probably see a couple floats on the way home, and that'll be about it for me. But yeah, so we started off with Sun House today. That is clearly from, oh god, it was probably recorded in the 50s. I don't think this album's gonna tell me. Found this album at Thrill House. Very cool record. It's almost all Skip James music, but they toss on a couple little Sun House recordings at the end, which is really cool. Oh, cool. This was an unissued album. Neat. Oh, it could be earlier, because they've got a lot of 1920s and 30s recordings of Sun House. Sweet. Anyways, I bet you didn't need that information. But the information you do need is that the music we love grows where we nurture it. 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Does it show me? Oh yeah, there we are. We're 53% of $7,500. 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I don't think I have a give butter that I've set up, and that's okay. 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And yes, I will be hitting you up for money more times this show. So why don't I play some more music, like Eclipse by Addy. This is the title track off of their album that came out, how long ago did this album come out? 2020. So let's take a listen now. This is A Third Place. I'm your host, Sasha, and let's listen to a ton of music here on Sunday morning. And as I ramble, you can tell that I need more coffee, like usual.

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1: 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My name is Sasha. We were just listening to Amina with a song called What Are We Waiting For? From, I think it's their sophomore release, Puzzle. It is Sunday morning. I don't know about you. I was not ready. What have I got for you today? For you today, I am not sure what to play. While I was at Zeitgeist yesterday, I heard some Broken Social Scene. It made me very happy. And it also reminded me that I recently saw them play at the Masonic. And it was great. So maybe we'll listen to some, like, Stars and Broken Social Scene today. I don't know. We'll see. We'll see what comes up. I feel like it's been an episode or two since I last read a poem. And I accidentally stumbled across this the other day. This is The Summer Day by Mary Oliver. Who made the world? Who made the swan and the black bear? Who made the grasshopper? This grasshopper, I mean, the one who has flung herself out of the grass, the one who is eating sugar out of my hand, who is moving her jaws back and forth instead of up and down, who is gazing around with her enormous and complicated eyes. Now, she lifts her pale forearms and thoroughly washes her face. Now, she snaps her wings open and floats away. I don't know exactly what a prayer is. I do know how to pay attention, how to fall down into the grass, how to kneel down in the grass, how to be idle and blessed, how to stroll through the fields, which is what I've been doing all day. Tell me, what else should I have done? Doesn't everything die at last and too soon? Tell me, what is it you plan to do with your one wild and precious life? That was The Summer Day by Mary Oliver. And I think we're going to listen to... I think we're going to listen to some Stars. And this is Set Yourself on Fire. It's the title track off of their album that came out, like, I don't know, so long ago. Probably 20 years ago, at least, at this point. Hope you're doing well, everybody. Hope you have something planned today for your wild and precious life.

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1: Good morning. 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My name is Sasha. This is A Third Place. I hope you are doing well this beautiful Sunday morning. At least it was beautiful on my bike ride over here. What a gorgeous day we had yesterday here in San Francisco. We've been very lucky to avoid some of the wildfire smoke. For me and for many parents, this is the end of summer right now. I'm not a parent, I'm a teacher. School goes back in session for a lot of schools locally, like next week, or this week, I should say. It's Sunday. I don't feel like I had much of a break at all. Not that I should be complaining. I am very lucky to get a break. But let's take a look at what we've been listening to. We just had, this is a favorite artist and song of the show. That was Steady Hand by Diane from the album Midwest. She used to be out of LA and now she's somewhere in the Midwest. Raising a family now. For that, we had local artist who I'm not sure is still local. Feel like I saw maybe she's moving to up north just recently. Anyways, Madeline Kenny with Helpless from the split with, was it Flock of Seagulls? No. What was the name of the, anyways, it's a split. Sisters and Helpless are the two songs on there. Let's see here. We also heard another local artist, Myrna out of Oakland with Better Part from her, was it her debut LP? I think it was her debut LP called Heart Hunger. We also went back in time to hear Leave Life Alone by Land of Talk from Canada. That was off of a re-release of a bunch of her early EPs called The EPs. We also heard Lip Talk with After All from Days. We heard Eternity by Bukengase from Scholars. We heard Set Yourself on Fire, the title track from was it the third release by them? Anyways, that's The Stars out of Canada, and that's what we started that whole set off with. It is almost 9 o'clock. What about another poem? Does that sound good to everybody? Let's do another poem. This is by Jane Hirschfield. It is called A Say Only Glimpsable for an Instant. Instant. This is from 2005. As always, most of the poems I read are from poetryfoundation.org and published in their magazine Poetry. Yes, so this is A Say Only Glimpsable for an Instant. Moment, moment, moment. Equal inside you, moment. The velocitous mountains and cities rising and falling, songs of children, iridescence even of beetles. It is not you, the locust can strip of all leaf, untouchable green at the center, the wolf too lopes past you and through you as he eats. Insult to mourn you, you who mourn no one unable. Without transformation, yours the role of the chorus to whom nothing happens. The living step forward, choosing to enter, to lose. I, who am made of you only, speak these words against your unmasterable instruction. A knife cannot cut itself open, yet you ask me both to be you and know you. And that is called A Say Only Glimpsable for an Instant by Jane Hirschfield. That one was a lot more challenging than the last one. I feel like I need some more coffee immediately after this. Let's listen to Big Bang Baby by one of my favorite artists, Stone Temple Pilots, except performed by another one of my favorite artists, M. Griner. This is off of Girl Versions, like the greatest album ever made, where she just covers a bunch of cock rock and does so beautifully.

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1: Good morning, everyone. 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And we have been listening to Wild by Poe from her final album. It came back like out way in like 2000. She was caught up in a lot of the mergers back around then and wound up leading to a lot of financial issues and things, which is unfortunate. She was a brilliant artist. It was off the album Haunted that she released in conjunction with her brother's novel, House of Leaves. What was his name? Mark Danielewski? Is that right? Is it Mark? It was Mark. Anyway. Oh, I love that little sample from her earlier albums. Earlier album, singular. Hello was the name of the earlier album. The one that had like Angry Johnny and Trigger Happy Jack on it. What else were we listening to there? We also had. Oh no, I was about to tell you the wrong song. we listened to Fears by Limegarden. I'm so bummed the show that they're going to be playing, and I think Café du Nord is sold out. I really want to go. That is off their album One More Thing. I think they have a more recent album that came out this spring. Let's see here. What else do we have? Classic, Rainer Maria, The Double Life from Long Knives Drawn. We also heard local artist Maggie Gently with A Voice in the Hall from Wherever You Want to Go. A favorite of mine from the early 2000s, Pogo. Those is more recent release. This was the first single that they put out when they got back together in like 2016 or so, about 10 years ago. The song was called Try Harder. I do need to pick up. They've released a ton of new music, and I need to go back and listen to it. Let's see here. Pure Hex, another local artist. We heard Skin Twin from Spilling Five of Tears. We also heard another favorite of mine. She used to be local now. I believe she's down in L.A. Casey Johansson with In Too Deep from The Hiding. We heard another Florida band, Sales, with All These Things from Forever and Ever. Also heard Ready or Not by Haley Blaze from Below the Salt. It's a long set, so stick with me as I tell you even more goodies that we heard. We heard Unable from In Limbo by Teen, which is like three sisters in that band, I think. Ian Sweet, who I think just came out with another new album. This is an oldie, though, from like probably 8-9 years ago. Sucker, we heard Comeback off of it. Again, another artist that was local and may or may not still be. I'm not sure if Majel Connor is still local or not. Her new project called Sky Creature, they put out a couple EPs maybe 2 years ago. We heard Unnatural Heart from Child World, one of those EPs. And then we started everything off with a cover by M. Griner of Stone Temple Pilots' Big Bang Baby off of Girl Versions. And, that's all I got for you today. We're going to finish up with Policia. We're going to hear Be Again from When We Stay Alive. 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Because, of course, on August 21st, James Wavy is going to be performing at Makeout Room, and we are, of course, supporting that. 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Ooh. 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I'm literally looking for the announcement. 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Thanks again for listening, everybody. Have a great week. Hug someone you love and tell them how important they are to you. This has been Sasha with A Third Place. This is B Again by Policia. Oh yeah, and Leah and Jessica are going to be up next, of course, with TV on the Radio. Keep it locked on BFF.

0: All right, that's enough of that.
1: Can you take the headphones down?
0: Yes. Good morning.
1: Thank you.
0: You are listening to TV on the Radio ASMR. I'm Leah. I'm here with Jess. Good morning, Jess.
1: Good morning, how are you? I'm fine.
0: Great.
1: I mean, actually...
0: Take them down more?
1: Yeah. Are yours too low?
0: Mine are okay.
1: Okay. Mine are real loud.
0: Are they real loud? Are you... Okay. Well, let me just whisper.
1: No, it's okay. Don't mess up the volume of our show on my behalf. I might just take them off. I can hear you.
0: Does that give you the tingles? As my child says. It does look like it's trending a little hot here on the board. So okay. Let me
1: thanks
0: take
1: for bearing
0: down
1: with
0: a bit.
1: Us through our sound check, everyone.
0: Yeah. As I mentioned, you are listening to TV on the Radio. We're here on BFF.fm. I'm Leah, and I'm here with Jessica. Good morning, Jess.
1: Good morning.
0: Take it from the top, everybody. Okay.
1: And I mean, today, this is live.
0: Yeah.
1: And, you know, we'll have our call-in segment after this short-form pornography we're about to give you.
0: Yeah, absolutely. Today, we are talking about the HBO documentary Bang My Box, the Robin Bird documentary. And I, prior to watching this documentary, had not heard of or was not familiar with Robin Bird and her game. Were you familiar?
1: No, not at all. I wasn't even familiar with the, I was familiar with the concept of public access television, but I didn't know about leased access television, which is where Robin Bird got her start.
0: An illustrious start in a long career on leased access television, doing I guess OnlyFans before OnlyFans was a thing. Not, it wasn't even OnlyFans, because I guess people did call in, but did they make requests?
1: I don't know. I mean, so to back up, this was in New York in the 70s. Mm-hmm. Robin Bird had a show on the channel that all Manhattanites get with their cable package, where anyone could just lease time and go rock out, do whatever they want.
0: Go ahead.
1: And it was a sort of, it was a place where there was a lot of like pornography and, you know, gay programming and avant-garde stuff. And it just seemed like a fucking good time.
0: Yeah. What a time. And what this documentary, just to get it out of the way, is about her kind of journey, whether or not she's going to archive all of her stuff. And it's kind of a look at her life now, you know, four decades later. And she is... she's living with her spouse, Shelley, who is a darling little Marcel the Shell of a man who is dealing with dementia.
1: Yeah.
0: And so there's a little kind of glimpse into their life together on Fire Island, of course, as is befitting a queen who became an accidental gay icon. And yeah, I just thought this thing was so wholesome. And
1: it was
0: just really... It deeply, deeply touched me and also made me extremely sad, where they, at the beginning, they talk about how this, you know, this channel came about because it's like, well, all these, you know, cables and everything are on like public streets, and there has to be like some access for the public to this thing that they're all paying taxes for. And it's like, the concept of that alone is fucking insane, when daily it is like, oh, you're paying for a subscription. Well, now you have to pay for the subscription.
1: Oh, you're paying
0: to not
1: taxes for the streets. Let's let Amazon privatize it for its fleet of delivery trucks.
0: Yeah,
1: sure.
0: And just everything, you know, we talk a lot about the inshittification of everything. But, you know, I just had an experience this week where Amazon, I tried to watch something on Amazon, and it's like, oh, yeah, you pay for the subscription. Well, now if you want to not have ads, you have to pay for it to be without ads, even though you already pay for it. And yeah, just the fucking concept that somebody can get a crochet bikini and go on the air and do a call-in segment and like show people how to use dental dams and condoms and like really, you know, is wild.
1: Yeah. And absolutely, I mean, shocking. To be clear, it wasn't like an after-school special about, you know, safe sex education. She was having a good time. It was, you know, I guess softcore pornography.
0: Yeah, she was definitely having adult stars on.
1: Yeah,
0: the
1: but
0: show.
1: They were all just sort of like dancing around.
0: Making out, dancing around.
1: I think I have in my notes
0: some
1: that it started
0: petting,
1: as a show called Hot Legs, where there was like a 25-minute short form pornographic film and then a call-in segment And, you know, she would sit there hosting in her short skirt or bikini or whatever with her beautiful legs out. And then in the call-in segment, people would just call in and most of them just said, you have really beautiful legs.
0: Yeah.
1: It's like so innocent.
0: Yeah.
1: And,
0: it's a different time.
1: Yeah. It really did just feel so liberated in a way that, like, you know, I know there was like the sexual liberation of the 60s and 70s. But looking back from this era of like trending toward... I was going to say Handmaid's Tale, a show I've never watched, a book I've never read. But it does seem like, yeah, we're really taking steps backward from that era.
0: Huge fucking leaps backwards. Yeah, it's wild. Another thing that really struck me is not one person called in to fucking yell at her for having vocal fry or saying that more men should be on the air or whatever.
1: It was really striking hearing all these people just call in and be like, yep, you have hot legs. Thank you. Bye. Big fan. Bye.
0: Trolls hadn't been invented yet, guys. It really wild. I mean, it's, crazy. But, the show kind of details her rise within the space. She was on like midnights on Friday night, and it really became a thing, and, you know, sort of fostered a community. And then obviously in the 80s, the show ran for many, many years. And then in the 80s, the AIDS epidemic really took off with a vengeance, and she became sort of an unwitting icon, as I said, talking about like safe sex and talking about, you know, there was some really sweet footage where she's like, you know, you're here with me, you're not alone. And people talking about, you know, there were times where everybody in their life was dying and getting sick and men were scared to have sex. And, you know, she was talking about how it's still your right to have sex and you get to enjoy that, but just do it safely. And, you know, it's just such a simple, small thing that this... you know, kind of inconsequential lady, kooky lady with like her show did, but it, you know, really touched a lot of people and really had an impact. And she just seems, there's, as I mentioned, there's, you know, footage of her living her life and kind of looking back through all of her archives, interviews with like noted, you know, New Yorkers, Joan Rivers, always on the fucking right side of history, that one. Seriously, I mean, for somebody who stood and just, like, took a shit on what people were wearing for most of her career, Joan Rivers really seems like a real one. Like, Sandra Bernhardt, you know, just seeing all these people show up. And Robin Bird gave she was the first person to have, like, a trans woman on late night TV, and just, you know, real trailblazer. And seeing her now as this like still really sunny personality,
1: she's so cute.
0: It's so cute, and just like seems to get a real kick out of being alive. And, you know, she talks about how she really grew in this role, and she, you know, it started where she was just on air like talking because this man asked her to, and then, you know, she really like, she would direct everyone on camera, and she like scripted everything, and she, you know, created this whole world that was really important to people. And just seeing her now as this little 70 something year old lady, like looking at her crochet bikini.
1: I was relieved because, you know, it starts kind of explaining the show and the dawn of least access television. And then we cut to her in the present day, like around her 69th birthday. Mm-hmm. And she's in her apartment that's clearly like hoarded out. Mm-hmm. And I thought like, oh, this is going to be really depressing. Yeah. Like, this woman's fallen on hard times. She's living with her beloved husband who's been with her this whole time. Like, you know, through her days at
0: worked on
1: it
0: the
1: wasn't
0: show.
1: Even Studio 54. It was someplace more, sorry to use a loaded word, or a word with a negative connotation, a more depraved place.
0: Yeah. Yes.
1: Studio 54, coming from the sex negative perspective of myself. But anyway, so she's like trying to decide whether or not to archive her vast collection of tapes of her show. And yeah, like I said, I thought this was just going to be like a depressing tale about how she's fallen on hard
0: sitting
1: times.
0: Sitting in her, yeah.
1: Yeah, but it was more about her journey to preserve this legacy. And I was very relieved to see that they have their apartment in Manhattan and their, like, extremely kooky beach house on Fire Island that they escaped to.
0: And so it's, and they their apartment in Manhattan is clearly, like, rent control
1: from 1968. Like,
0: yeah. Clearly, like, God $200 a month or whatever. But, yeah, and you see her just trying to, like, talk to Shelley about these times, and he, for the most part, doesn't really.
1: It was interesting,
0: not really
1: their dynamic, because they're, you know, he is not totally cognizant anymore, and she's the one who seems to want to just be like, what do we need this stuff for anymore? And he, I think he's the one who's the real hoarder, and coming from a family that has hoarders in it, like, it really, it hit a little close to home, seeing the way that, like, she has internalized his hoarding thing, like, because she goes to talk to this archivist who is, like, trying to get a sense of her collection and, you know, so he can, I think, pitch it to, like, a scholarly collection, like, some institution that will preserve it. But she doesn't quite grasp that, like, letting go of this stuff is what will preserve her legacy.
0: Yeah.
1: And that was, like, hard to watch. But, like, again, spoilers for, for this documentary, over the course of that year, we see she finally decides to, like, let go of that stuff. So, you know, so it can be preserved. And, like, it, I felt like I cried at the end, because she makes this decision, and she's talked a bit about her aging body and how she's not sexy anymore. And we see, like, at the end, she finally, like, takes her clothes off and she's walking naked down the beach. And it's like
0: running naked down the beach, no less.
1: But it's like, it's sort of like accepting death in a way, like, like, getting rid of your stuff and just, like, letting go of that attachment to your, like, your physical beauty. And it was really moving.
0: Yeah. Yeah. Still great pair of tits.
1: Yeah.
0: Yeah. No,
1: she's a beautiful woman.
0: Yeah, she looks,
1: even, I mean, she was young. Great. She had this, like, real kind of, this is going to sound negative, but this kind of shaggy beauty. Like, she was a real sort of beach bunny look for a New Yorker, you know? Like,
0: yeah.
1: It was really, it felt really of the time. But she's like, she just seems like a cool bitch.
0: 100% And again, it's so interesting talking about, like, how times are different. Like, she talks about how she had this, like, really hard, she was adopted, had, like, a very hard upbringing. Her adopted father died when she was eight, and it sounds like her mother was a real piece of work. And she just decided to leave home and kind of, like, hippied around for a number of years, got really into, like, the free sex movement, all of that, got into adult performing, and just seems to have always just gotten to the next thing, you know.
1: There's something very special about her, because I feel like a lot of people could have ended up being exploited in this, you know, pipeline from wayward teenager to porn performing. And I, maybe she was exploited at some point in her life, but the way she describes it, she was like, like you said, bumming around with hippies in the late 60s, and then, you know, partying and going to orgies, and she started doing nude modeling for art school.
0: Yeah.
1: Because I think she was trying to pay her way through art school.
0: Yeah.
1: And then because she was, like, having sex with everyone in Manhattan, she was like, well, I could just do it on camera and get paid. Yeah. So she made pornography. She was in Debbie Does Dallas. Not as the titular Debbie. I want to get to her briefly.
0: She was the titular Dallas.
1: Yeah. But, like, the way she describes it, like, she seems like she was always sort of in power and in control of her own, you know, sexuality and the ways in which she was compensated for it, which I think is kind of exceptional, you know?
0: Yeah, well, the story even about the public access TV was pretty exceptional, because it, she, for many years, just did it and they barely eked by. And then she cottoned on that, like, there were all these psychic hotlines and stuff, and she's like, I need a hotline. That's what I need. And that's where she made all of her money. And it was, they showed the rate. It was like $4.95 a minute in like 1982. That's like $5,000 a minute now. That's insane. Like, $4.95 a minute. But, like, but the other way that I think that she's exceptional and that there's something different about her is that, you know, she went through these really hard times, and I've been thinking a lot about, like, sort of who gets who gets bogged down by like what happens to them and who just sort of gets on with it.
1: Yeah.
0: And I do think that while overall it's a good thing that we're also like aware of mental health and like we're all
1: insert here that Leah just rolled her eyes twice.
0: No, I do. I genuinely do. I am all for supporting people's mental health and however sure. they want to do that. But I think that there's something powerful about like being a person who can also just be in your body and mm-hmm. get out of your head every now and then and like not focus on like all the shit that's going wrong for you. I do think there's a tendency for everybody to diagnose everything immediately right. and then make that a defining thing about themselves. And like, if she shows you anything, it's just that like you can also just choose to get on with it. Like you
1: right.
0: can, I mean, I'm not trying to minimize. I'm not saying that like her youth was like the defining thing in her life. It seems like the years since have been the defining thing in her life. But again, just thinking about like how it was just a different time.
1: Yeah.
0: Like there wasn't really space for you to reflect on that.
1: Maybe,
0: you know, you
1: yeah.
0: just got on with it.
1: I think this is way too broad, but I think there's also something to be said for, and I know the 70s had their problems, but
0: sure.
1: for existing in a time and place where like your self-expression and maybe even your sexuality weren't like immediately like put into the corporate machine, mm-hmm. you know, like we had this space for free expression in public access television
0: yeah.
1: and this least access television. And like, you know, this whole free love and art scene in New York City and elsewhere. But just the idea of like being Robin in that era, I think it just would have been very different today. I mean, you yeah. invoked OnlyFans at the top of this mm-hmm. discussion. And I think like, I feel like I am kind of like porn negative in a way, because I feel like now it always is going to trend towards exploitation
0: mm-hmm.
1: if you are trying to make money on your sexuality.
0: Yeah.
1: Like it's very hard to do it on your own terms, you know?
0: Yeah.
1: And so, yeah, I think there's something to be said for an era when we had more access to the arts and, you know,
0: psychic hotlines, bring them back. That's what we're saying. That's our stance from the room.
1: I think someone who's not me could make the argument that psychic hotlines are a form of art, but
0: well,
1: I don't know.
0: It's interesting because we also talk a lot about, you know, connection. And mm-hmm. I think that one of the things, again, you know, during the AIDS crisis, when she was so vocal about supporting the gay community mm-hmm. and men specifically, and talking about, you know, hey, even if you're alone tonight, like you're here with me and I'm here with you and all that. I do think there is something about having the entirety of everything at your feet, like
1: yes.
0: in your pocket. And if you have to call someone and talk to someone on the phone and talk to them face to face about what it is that you want, like you're not just like wordlessly, you know, the whole fucking swipification
1: yeah.
0: of life now is wild. Like people are not human, and there's
1: people are literally talking to not humans.
0: Yeah. Yes. And there's no bid for connection. It's
1: yeah.
0: just one-sided. And if you're talking to somebody on the phone, even if it is like a transactional
1: yeah.
0: way for something specific, you still have to get there with like asking for what you want and like having, you know, a conversation about it. And I don't know where I'm going with that. It's the whole like all we have is each other, guys.
1: Yeah. I don't know. Maybe there's also something about how there was like a parasocial thing with her and her audience,
0: mm-hmm.
1: I think. But it was also like just New York. And
0: yeah.
1: Maybe I'm, you know, looking at it from the perspective of someone who is in 2026 and like
0: yeah.
1: all media is global. So maybe they wouldn't have been thinking about it this way, but there was something that felt like this is our community. You
0: yeah.
1: know? Like if
0: mm-hmm.
1: she's talking to people, she's talking to like, you know, maybe the gay community in New York City.
0: Yeah.
1: And I feel there was someone, they had people for this documentary call in. Like none of the,
0: there
1: were
0: no
1: talking
0: heads.
1: Yeah. But there were a lot of voices, and some people were identified just as the bird watchers.
0: Mm-hmm.
1: And, you know, they called and talked about their experience with having watched the show at the time, and a man was talking about her efforts to, you know, do safe sex education, and he, I'm paraphrasing obviously, but said something about how she made him realize that, like, safe sex is like our obligation to our community, you know, and like by you know, making sure I wear a condom, I'm keeping everyone else safe. And I found that very moving. And there is something very community oriented about just about art in that that sense.
0: Yeah. What are you going to wear for our least access TV show?
1: Well, I was joking to you about us pitching, you know, a late night sort of avant-garde, lightly pornographic hour for BFF.fm. So for that purpose, I'm wearing whatever you want me to be wearing, baby.
0: I start off in a tank top and then end up in a parka, an entire ski suit, head to toe.
1: Slowly putting on all the bizarre vintage hats in this room, one at a time, until I'm wearing four hats.
0: Wrapping myself in the extraordinarily heavy curtains here to block out the light. I just thought it was, again, as I said, this was somebody I thought the title was like, I mean, that was her little theme song, was like, right, bang my box. She would end the show with that. But I thought it was pornier than the pure intent of the Robin Bird show, I think. And As I think I had texted you when I was watching it, and I was like, yeah, for a lady I had never heard of 20 minutes ago, I would lay down my life for Robin Bird at this point. But she also was instrumental in keeping, you know, obviously then we hit the 80s and things swung back the other way, just like they always do. And she decided to sue the FCC. Who did she sue?
1: Yeah, so I didn't write down the details of this, but the FCC cracked down on obscenity, and so they were trying to scramble. I still don't recall how cable television worked at the time, but they were trying to either shut them down or censor them in some way that I don't quite understand. But
0: not on Robin's watch.
1: Yeah, no, they took to the streets.
0: Yeah, they took to the streets and then took to the courts and spent many, many years fighting it and got, you know, got the outcome they wanted.
1: Supreme Court decision.
0: Yeah, Supreme Court decision that protected it. Yeah. And what a fucking legacy, man.
1: Yeah.
0: What would your Supreme Court decision be about? Not having to pay extra for no ads on subscriptions.
1: I mean, yeah, I don't.
0: Take that it all the way good. To the court.
1: Sure.
0: Yeah. We ride tonight, guys. Meeting up outside the Amazon data center, that's, right next to Chase Center or whatever. Yeah, it was just really sweet. And then at the end, as you said, it's kind of like a preparation for death in that she is, you know, letting go of all this stuff to have it be archived. Mm-hmm. And she's talking about, she says, like, what do I need? Like, all I need is, like, Shelley. And, you know, that to, like, the length of their relationship in a, you know, non-monogamous setup. I mean, I guess we don't explicitly know that, but she was at least.
1: She said that at one point he filmed her having sex with another man. Which maybe it doesn't count as non-monogamy if you're, you know, doing it for professional reasons, but. God, I sound so judgy. I don't give a shit. No, yeah, he's been with her through all the free swinging days.
0: And,
1: yeah. And what was he? He was Mr. Gopher at the office.
0: Yeah, she used to call him Mr. Gopher. And yeah, just even that, like the idea of like this little, and he clearly still loves her so deeply. Yeah. And like this little man just trailing around behind her, just hyping her up. A different time, as I said.
1: I love how he calls her Bird.
0: Yeah.
1: So cute.
0: Yeah. Yeah. They were very sweet. And also just the perfection of them having their place on Fire Island and just being surrounded by, you know, a gay community who occasionally they'll meet someone who knows who they were. Mm-hmm. And, you know, it's just, yeah, it's really sweet. Very sweet legacy.
1: Yeah.
0: Would you like to summer on Fire Island?
1: You know, it's funny watching this. I was like, should Leah and I go to Fire Island?
0: Honey pee.
1: I'm sure it's fun. I feel like as a straight person, I'm cautious about mm-hmm. invading gay spaces. I feel like Robin gets a pass because she is literally a gay icon. She's
0: honorary so gay, yeah.
1: Once we are...
0: And she's bisexual, so she's yeah, queer, yeah. So, yeah.
1: You know, I feel like we are on the way to becoming gay icons. I wouldn't say we are
0: sure.
1: yet, but yeah. Once we hit
0: baby
1: icon
0: steps,
1: status, then
0: in
1: yes.
0: our, we're kitten heel status currently. Yeah. Got to work up to.
1: So yeah, I say we'll get there.
0: Okay, great. Yeah. I want to marshal the Fire Island gay parade.
1: Okay, we better work a little harder on that icon okay. status.
0: Okay. Yeah, I thought it was exceptionally sweet and really enjoyed this documentary. Would you recommend it?
1: Absolutely, yeah.
0: Yeah.
1: Especially if you know nothing about Robin Bird or...
0: Yeah.
1: Yeah. I could have... I hate to say it. It's a quick, like, hour and a half
0: yeah,
1: documentary, maybe. I could have taken a little more.
0: Yeah, it's the rare instance where it could have been... I would have appreciated a follow-up episode.
1: I liked that it was... succinct, but I could have taken a lot more on like the history of mm-hmm. public access and just like what kind of programming was on contemporary to hers.
0: Yeah,
1: I don't know. Now I'm just like being a bad editor. Like, no, put more fluff in.
0: No, the same about you know some of the people that she interviewed that she gave you know their start to, and yeah, this it's heavy. I guess part of what hit for me is it's very heavy on nostalgia. Like it made me very sentimental for mm-hmm. that kind of time. I too, it's not like I'm super like sex positive. I certainly would not be on air in like a crochet bikini. She had a banging body.
1: Mm-hmm.
0: I forget what I was going to say about it, but it sort of just made me nostalgic for like a different time when I remember being a kid and like, you know, you'd call into like your local radio station and getting like on the air was like such a thrill mm-hmm. and, you know, just things like that where it's just, as you mentioned, kind of it is part of, you know, Live 95, Limerick Live 95 is not going to make me famous or catapult me to stardom, but you get to feel like a star, like right. It feels like a big thing at the time, you know.

0: hosting like a pornographic program that had been hosted by a man. Mm-hmm. And like someone called in and was like, hey, why are you hosting this now instead of that guy? And she's like, because I'm the host now. And he's like, okay, thanks, bye. Yeah. Can you even imagine?
1: Yeah, no, that really did strike me that everyone was just, yeah, it was a pre-troll time. So yeah, people weren't up in arms about everything for, yeah, like,
0: how did we get here?
1: I don't know, but it's very much not good. It's not great. I would like to be back in 1970s Times Square, please.
0: Go ahead
1: and give me Hep C on like the corner of Broadway and 42nd.
0: Yeah, I wrote in my notes like I thought the 70s were supposed to be a bummer, but this rocks.
1: Yeah, yeah, that really sums it up.
0: Yeah,
1: I greatly, greatly enjoyed it,
0: and just seeing something that's so like, I mean, I guess if you're listening to this show, you're used to listening to things that are unpolished, but like, yeah, just to see like something that it wasn't freeform, and like, I'm not trying to undersell her work,
1: yeah,
0: because she was literally like, you know, pulling all the strings, but
1: yeah,
0: like, I don't know, it was kind of just people like sitting around like chitty chatting and,
1: yeah,
0: like, dancing,
1: shaking
0: their titties,
1: yeah,
0: out.
1: Yeah.
0: Yeah, it was just so silly, like,
1: yeah,
0: it's nice to see like, I don't know, like I said, I'm not big on porn, and but I don't know, I guess maybe I should be more open-minded to, I kind of like the vibe of like sexiness that doesn't take itself too seriously,
1: yeah,
0: and it's, you know, everyone's just having a good time. That's,
1: yeah,
0: what sex should be about, right?
1: Yeah, it should, as you said, shouldn't be like taking itself too seriously, and like everything's, you know, like got a little frisson of like,
0: yeah,
1: potential, and mm-hmm, like now it's just not the case.
0: Yeah.
1: It's very much not the case. The young kids aren't even having sex nowadays.
0: Yeah.
1: So God knows.
0: We need Robin Bird more than ever.
1: Yeah, truly. She should come out of retirement and tell people that sex is fun. Yeah. Anything else that you wanted to say about Robin?
0: No.
1: May she make it to 95.
0: I guess she celebrates every birthday at Serendipity 3,
1: sure,
0: which is, mm-hmm, a ice cream place somewhere in Manhattan. Should we go there when we're in New
1: location
0: York?
1: Location of a very famous very middling John Cusack Kate Beckinsale movie.
0: Really?
1: Titled Serendipity.
0: And that ice cream shop is involved?
1: It is.
0: Oh, okay.
1: Yeah.
0: Okay. All right, put it on the list. The Robin Bird slash John Cusack tour of Manhattan.
1: Yeah, wouldn't go out of your way to make Serendipity happen, but
0: okay,
1: yeah,
0: it
1: but
0: did,
1: yes,
0: look a little bit more Instagrammy than delicious, but
1: yeah, but it's been doing it for, yeah, again. I think that's the thing with Serendipity, is it did become this like sort of famous destination that became kind of Instagrammy, mm, but I think it was legit like a proto Instagram,
0: yeah,
1: type place. It was just some marketing genius back in the 80s,
0: yeah,
1: had an eye for that and didn't know that, you know, 40 years from now, that's, they'd be, nobody would eat their ice cream, they would just photograph it. So yeah,
0: I wonder if that's the story of that Indian place that I'm obsessed with that's turned up.
1: I think we should definitely try to go there.
0: I don't think so. I think I'll cry.
1: Okay, you heard it here first, guys. We're definitely going to that Indian place.
0: I was going to explain that for people who don't know what I'm talking about, but it's literally not worth it.
1: It's the Indian place with all the lights, all,
0: yeah,
1: the twinkle lights. You've definitely seen it if you've consumed any media within the last 5 years. Mm-hmm. I can think of at least like 4 projects immediately that featured it. What was that time loop? Was that a Pete Davidson time?
0: Uh-huh.
1: The Kaley Cuoco?
0: Yeah.
1: Yeah.
0: Meet Cute, it was,
1: yeah,
0: called.
1: That was there.
0: Mm-hmm.
1: Love Story, mm-hmm, John F. Kennedy and Carolyn Bessette was there. then, I don't know, there were 2 other projects that did come to mind there, and now,
0: really?
1: I can't remember them anymore. But,
0: okay,
1: yeah. Okay, well, anything else to say about Robin?
0: No.
1: Yeah.
0: Are you watching anything else?
1: I did start the Hannah Waddingham, Octavia Spencer Ride or Die show on Amazon Prime, and I don't think it's going to change my life or anything, but it's very enjoyable. It is your favorite kind of show, a show about people looking for something, in this case Octavia Spencer's husband's

0: for millions he's been stealing.
1: Wait, my favorite kind of show is a show about people looking for something?
0: People looking for something and finding something else. So, okay. Like, it's actually about, like, female friendship. And it features Hannah Waddingham, looks amazing in it. She plays an assassin who's, like, a James Bond kind of gal. And
1: is this show, like, a serious show or is it funny?
0: No, it's funny.
1: Okay.
0: It's... Is it funny? It's kind of funny. It's pretty funny. But yeah, it's about her friendship with Octavia Spencer, who's married to like a member of parliament or some shit. I don't know. Once I hear the word government, I'm out. But but it's about their friendship, her finding out that Hannah Waddingham's an assassin, and then like... what does that do to your friendship? Yeah. And also she's this hyper competent lady who's like now on the hunt for why he took all this money from the Albanian mob. And it's got some cuties in it. There's a little bit of chemistry with like one of the guys who's maybe a bad guy. We don't know.
1: Okay.
0: And yeah, it's fine. It's fine. I've mainly just been rewatching The Vampire Lestat, to be honest. Yeah.
1: Which we talked about last week.
0: Mm-hmm.
1: Okay, what a discussion that was.
0: We should have made it a two-parter. I have so many things.
1: Is there anything else you want to say about The Vampire Lestat?
0: No, I mean, I feel like
1: you left it all on the field.
0: It's problematic at this point. I just need to move on with my life and stop, you know, constantly talking about watching, kicking my feet and giggling at The Vampire Lestat. I am on step four, making my amends, trying to move on.
1: That was not one of my favorite instances of wordplay in that show. I'll say that much.
0: Armand can go to the moon and take Dantana with him. But anything else that you've been watching?
1: I've been watching The Vampire Lestat and the show.
0: There is a new show that I'm very interested in starring Lola Pettigrew from Say Nothing. She played Dolores in Say Nothing.
1: She was wonderful.
0: Yeah, she is great. And it's her and Emmy Rossum, and she plays a female serial killer, which...
1: Oh.
0: Right up my alley. It's called I was gonna say Failure, but that's The Vampire Lestat again. It's called Furious is what it's called. Furious.
1: Okay.
0: That is on Hulu, so very interested to watch that. And there's also an Anya Taylor-Joy show that I've been toying around with watching, but I don't know, man, her eyes being so far apart, really, I just can't. I just can't.
1: Don't know where to look.
0: She's like one of those fish. She's like, yeah, it's like you could flip her over and she'd still be able to see you. It's true. She's like a Jar Jar Binks character or something. It's very upsetting.
1: I mean, I agree.
0: Yeah.
1: Did we talk about the Emmy nominations?
0: No, we haven't.
1: Is there anything... I mean, sorry, this is very timely. They were a couple months ago. But I don't think we ever
0: I think we, maybe for The Bear, we
1: just talked about
0: how
1: the Bear
0: was.
1: Yeah. Which, yeah, we won't relitigate that. But, yeah, I don't know why I brought that up. Shrinking is once again nominated, mm-hmm. Which, have you kept up with that show?
0: I actually did watch all of the last season,
1: and
0: I continue to hate it, but I watched all of the last season, so that's a me problem. I think that the problem with shows like Shrinking, I feel like I haven't watched enough of Abbott Elementary to say for certain, I guess, but the word I'm gonna use is like pablum. Like,
1: yeah,
0: they're just pandering to try to provoke an emotional reaction. I will say that, like, I've really enjoyed Harrison Ford's performance in Shrinking. I really do think he's doing very, very good work.
1: Okay.
0: He's funny in it. He's emotional. He's like, he hits many of the like emotionally manipulative beats in the show.
1: I guess that's an achievement for Harrison Ford.
0: Yeah. And I think Yeah, but I just am not interested. They do not seem like real people. It's like, again, it's like a little fucking snow globe of just these people existing in this world. And it's not interesting to me. It's not nuanced. There's no depth to it. Yeah. And it just seems sort of paint by numbers. And I say this as somebody who, as we all know, is going to be the future Mrs. Brett Goldstein. So, I mean, that's going to prompt some tough conversations, but I think ultimately he'll be doing better work once we get together,
1: because yeah,
0: I'm going to get him off the pablum train.
1: Yeah, get him off Apple TV.
0: Yeah.
1: Some other things that kind of surprised me. Margot's Got Money Troubles, which I watched. I quite enjoyed it.
0: Did you finish it?
1: I did. Okay. In fact, no, I'm not going to tell that story. I did watch it.
0: Stay tuned next week for the conclusion of that exciting story.
1: Well, okay, this speaks both to me drinking too much wine sometimes and that it's maybe not the most impactful show. My husband and I were like, we had stopped watching it, so I thought. And we're like, let's finally finish Margot's Got Money Troubles. Mm-hmm. And we put on the last episode, and then like 13 minutes in, we were both like, oh yeah, we watched this.
0: Yeah. It made no dent.
1: Yeah.
0: Yeah.
1: But yeah, like I thought, what's her name? Elle Fanning was great. Nick Offerman was really good. Speaking of someone who usually does kind of he was the same kind of character he always plays, but he did hit some emotional notes that I thought were pretty good.
0: I read that book and really loved it and did not feel any connection to the show. I only watched two of the episodes, but yeah.
1: And in the drama category, I thought everyone hated this show. I feel like this show, Your Friends and Neighbors.
0: Oh,
1: I feel like when that first came out, everyone was like, this show's
0: I think
1: dumb.
0: It was
1: it's underwhelming.
0: Yeah.
1: It sucks. Mm-hmm. And then there's been like a change. Like now people are like, have you watched Your Friends and Neighbors? Like now I feel like people are recommending it. It's nominated for an Emmy.
0: Is it nominated for the first season?
1: I believe so, yeah.
0: Okay. I enjoyed it well enough. I thought it was entertaining. I think Jon Hamm is good as always. Love to see Amanda Peet show up in something. I will say we have not gone back to the second season.
1: No.
0: I don't feel compelled to keep going with it. But I thought it was fine for what it was. I thought it fit very squarely in the Apple oof. Being like, you know, well produced, clearly a lot of money invested in it, but no heart or anything to it, really. And it's a tough story. It's not a particularly enthralling story. So,
1: really?
0: I felt no need to go back to it. I will say that Paradise is nominated. Mm-hmm. Is that for the first season or the second?
1: I feel like we talked about it last year when we discussed the Emmys, so this must be for the second season.
0: Okay. I will say that I liked the first season of Paradise fine. I thought it was like, oh, this is like a made-for-TV procedural. Like, mm-hmm. It's just a, you know, fits a Tuesday night 8 p.m. spot kind of thing. And I really loved the second season.
1: Yeah.
0: I thought it did something really, really interesting with the story. I thought amazing performances. I really, really liked it.
1: Okay.
0: Shailene Woodley is amazing in it, and she's only in like four of the episodes.
1: Okay.
0: I really was impressed with season two of Paradise, so I would recommend.
1: Are you watching The Gilded Age?
0: No, but should we?
1: I wonder. So here's what I've been watching. I forgot. My husband and I finally started The Leftovers after having that recommended many, many times over however 10, 13 years it's been since that show aired. And it is so good.
0: Mm-hmm.
1: I think we just finished the first season. And maybe this is the penultimate episode, but when they finally, spoilers for sort of. I mean, you kind of know what the premise of the show is.
0: Yeah.
1: It's like, it opens with the premise, the inciting action of like people just disappearing.
0: 3% of the world's population.
1: And then when they finally like get back to showing that moment again, I was just like, oh, yes. It's just so good.
0: Yeah.
1: And then, I mean, I segue to that because, like, after watching this show, I already know I'm going to need more Carrie Coon in my life.
0: Yeah.
1: And she's, I think, one of the stars of The Gilded Age.
0: She is. And she's the only person nominated this year
1: really?
0: For The Gilded Age, I believe. Okay. I think. Or... she's not nominated this year for The Gilded Age.
1: One of those.
0: One of it's the two. She's either nominated or not nominated for The Gilded Age. I feel like The Gilded Age is something that was definitely shit on when it first aired. People thought it was slow and boring, and I feel like maybe it's found its feet. I guess if we're going to get on it, we should get on it now because there's only three seasons.
1: Is it ending with the third season?
0: I don't think so, but
1: Before it becomes overwhelming.
0: It's a big hill to climb to sit down and peel through four seasons of something. Although something like The Leftovers, I will say, is delicious to peel through. That's an exquisite show.
1: Yeah,
0: it's really good. The last season of that is still some of the most haunting TV I've ever seen.
1: Yeah.
0: It's just, like, beautiful. And you, like, you're really sort of on the back foot a lot. You don't really know what's happening. And it's just... well worth sticking with. Really exquisite. Yeah. Do you recommend Carrie Coon? Get some Carrie Coon in your life. And I'll be interested to hear if you guys are starting season two. I'll be interested to hear what you think of that.
1: Okay.
0: Because season two really moves.
1: Should we do totally a throwback episode and talk about The Leftovers sometime?
0: Sure. I would have to refamiliarize myself with it, which I can. My husband's been watching a lot of Deadwood, or not Deadwood. We're finished with his Deadwood rewatch. He's gone back and he's watching season one of True Detective again.
1: Okay.
0: And
1: which we never talked about, I don't think.
0: True Detective?
1: Yeah.
0: We definitely did.
1: I don't think we did.
0: I remember 100%. We definitely talked about True Detective. We were definitely talking about Carcosa and the Yellow King.
1: Okay.
0: Well, maybe not here, but we, you and I have.
1: He said, that's true.
0: Man, I cannot get over, like, McConaughey in that. Mm-hmm. He's so fucking good. So good in that. Like, just really, really outstanding in it. It's pretty remarkable. And then, like, you just... The throwback scenes where they're telling the story of the timeline as it happened, and he is... so beautiful, like,
1: yeah.
0: And then seeing him as, like, Russ Cole, like, time is a flat circle, Russ Cole, uh-huh. is like, oh, it's wild. Good show, guys.
1: Here's my recommendation. You should watch the second season.
0: Is that the Colin Farrell one? Okay.
1: It's Vaughn, Rachel McAdams.
0: Okay. I'm in a real Colin Farrell.
1: Timmy Riggins.
0: I'm very pro Colin Farrell at the moment. So now's the time to catch me if you want to come at me with a Colin Farrell.
1: He's really chomping the scenery in this. I mean, it's kind of crazy. It's really, I really came around to it.
0: Okay.
1: I remember at the time, like, fresh off the first season, being like, "What is this trash?"
0: Yeah, yeah, yeah.
1: And it's kind of trashy, but I don't know. I enjoyed everyone's nutty performance. It's so gritty and, like, such a, like, side.
0: It's set in L.A.?
1: It is, yeah.
0: Yeah. I do like an L.A. noir.
1: It's very L.A. noir. It takes place in all these spaces that were, like, decorated in the 80s, and it's just, like,
0: yeah.
1: Ugh, it's
0: speaking good. Of, should we go back to season two of Sugar?
1: Oh, yeah. No. I could be convinced, I guess.
0: I could be convinced just because I thought Colin Farrell was so good in that, and mm-hmm. it was wild. And from what I've read, recap-wise, they've essentially dropped the alien shit. Like, now he's just a... Spoilers for Sugar. Yeah.
1: spoilers for the very end of the season reveal. Well, you called it immediately, because you can sense these things.
0: Yeah, I was like, an Irish person would never. he's a walk-in. he got walked in. But yeah, so I don't know. From what I've been seeing with the recaps for season two of Sugar, I'm like, maybe I should watch season two of Sugar.
1: I thought you would. I mean,
0: stay tuned, guys. Yeah. TBD if we... There's just so much new content. But I do think Furious is going to be my new thing. At San Diego Comic-Con, they announced that Interview with the Vampire, currently the Vampire Lestat, now will be coming back as the Queen of the Damned.
1: Okay.
0: they better not fucking drag that shit out for 2 years, because it has never been more timely for a story about a misandrist who wants 90% of the men in the world killed to air. You need to get that on the air stat. And Sheila Team as Akasha was legitimately frightening. Oh, yeah. in the Vampire Lestat, and really blew me away. So I'm very excited to see what she does and the second half of Lestat's story.
1: Yeah, that's exciting. I will, again, I know we already talked about Vampire Lestat, but boy, it was worth the wait for, you know, all that they put into it, like songwriting and the production values.
0: I did not get into it much last week just because there's so much, the show itself is so dense, mm-hmm. but it's been a very divisive season of TV, and people are fucking, of course, big mad about everything, because that's just how everything gets consumed now. Nobody's not mad about something. I have such faith in the world of this immortal universe world that they have built, that I think I will read Queen of the Damned, but I think it's, anyone who's read the book seems not to have enjoyed it. And I think it's because you're going in with expectations. Right. And if you just let that banana shit just wash over you at face value, you're not going to have any precious worries about like what you're missing or what they left out or what they rushed or any of that. And just fucking consume media as it's presented to you.
1: I have a question. I mean, yeah, I agree. Like, yeah. I don't think if you're adapting something into a new medium, like, I don't think you have an obligation to be 100% faithful.
0: You definitely don't. And in fact,
1: like, here's my question for you. I'll form it in, I'll pose it in
0: Jeopardy?
1: Of the statement.
0: Okay, is this going to be Jeopardy? I have to say. Who is Lestat?
1: The original framing device of the show is that Louis calls Daniel up again after 30-40 years to tell the story again in a more truthful way. Mm-hmm. And whether that's true or not, like, the framing device of the show is that, like, these are the parts that are different from the original book, you know, this explicitly gay story, all this stuff. And so I don't understand how you can be mad about the show veering from the book when, like, that's kind of the point of the show. Is Lestat a glam rocker in the Vampire Lestat in the book?
0: I have not yet read the book.
1: Okay,
0: but
1: it's hard to imagine.
0: He is like a rock star, but I think it's more like Bon Jovi, like rock star. It's like 80s, yeah.
1: Okay.
0: It's the 80s when he's a rock star, so.
1: I had no idea.
0: I, as you know, absolutely loved it. I've been deeply, deeply obsessed with it. I don't know how anyone's mad about anything. It's like, there's people are fucking up in arms about Tom Holland playing Fred Astaire in an upcoming biography that he's working on, because apparently, like, Fred Astaire put in his, like, will that he didn't want any biographies made. And I'm sorry, sir, you're dead. So I'm sorry. Like, you don't get to say who tells your story. Like, I don't understand why you would give a shit. I don't know. I say dishonor his wishes is what I'm saying.
1: Yeah. I mean, part of me is like, well, if that was in his will, then it should be yours. But
0: that's
1: like,
0: just being a petty bitch.
1: Yeah,
0: being like, nobody can ever portray me because I'm the goat. You know, like, it's whatever.
1: Yeah. It's like, you can't control everything.
0: You can't.
1: You know?
0: Yeah. Even if that's in your will.
1: I mean,
0: fucking baller move to put that. I'm going to put that in my will.
1: I'm going to put in my will, like, everyone has to stop drinking Miller High Life. Okay?
0: Yeah.
1: See how far that goes.
0: Yeah. Yeah. Bury me with my copy of The Vampire Lestat, please. And nobody can make any more. I don't know. People are fucking mad about everything, though. They're just like, it's so fucking annoying.
1: Yeah.
0: And it's a really bad part of being into something is like having to wade through like a bunch of scolds telling you that you're wrong because this. And
1: also the fact that like every fandom feels like everyone feels like this entitled ownership of something. Yeah. And it's like, you being a fan of something doesn't mean you have control over it. Yeah. Or
0: it's whatever. Also one of the premises of the Vampire Lestat is that, like, art is subjective. Mm-hmm. Like, it's not, there is no one right thing. It's like, there is no anything. But I think that the show, I think all three seasons have been a fucking absolute, like, home run for me. Yeah. Like, they've just nailed so much. If you missed our show last week about the Vampire Lestat, go to BFF.fm to tune in and hear our thoughts on it. Although we just told you that loved it. Yeah, I guess that's it. Should we, anything else to say about Robin Bird or?
1: No, check it out. It was on HBO, right? Bang My Box.
0: The Robin Bird story. Mm-hmm. That's Robin with a I and Bird with a Y. Correct. Which is annoying to me because I mistakenly was getting those backwards the entire time. But anyway, that's all we got for you today. Do stay here on BFF.fm. Indie Rock Girl Radio is coming up next, and we won't be back next week. It's going to be a rerun. We're on vacation, but we'll be back shortly after that. You know, we'll be around.
1: We'll be around.
0: If you do want to get at us, we're at BFF TV on the radio on Instagram. That's really the only place we exist anymore.
1: Yeah.
0: But feel free to send us a long form Gmail at the same email address.
1: I haven't checked that either.
0: I've lost the login for that.
1: I hope no one's been trying to reach out.
0: Anyway, keep it here on BFF.fm. We'll talk to you guys next week. Bye.

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0: with the most goated sauce bangers on God for real, playing only dubs that slap for your glow up vibes. 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

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I'm going to keep it going here with just a whole hour-long set of new music. And this is new music from a band called Drug Cabin. This is Night Earths.

That is new music from San Francisco's very own Kelly Stoltz. Love that guy. He's definitely one of my all-time favorite San Francisco artists, and he's going to be playing a show at the famed and soon-to-be-no-more Bottom of the Hill, July 12th, and he's going to be playing with another great local band called Secret Family. I played that track before. Kelly Stoltz here. So I featured a new track from Kelly called Watts Moon Star. It's a new single coming off of his next album. And then I played new music from Secret Family, Geneva Powerhouse. That is another great San Francisco band. And what else was in that set? Oh, new music from Gitgen. He has a new album out called Where the South Wind Wails. And I played Hunter's Run. He is just a vibe. I like putting his music on in the background. It feels like it's sort of a score to a movie. It's really nice stuff. And you're listening to Indie Rocco Radio here on BFF.FM, broadcasting live from the Mission in San Francisco, California. It is a gorgeous day outside. I hope you are out enjoying it or cruising around and listening to my show and getting in the groove. I'm going to keep the new music going with new stuff from Sam Blasucci. He is the half of Mapache, and he's out on his own. He has a new album called Physical Dream. Got to see him open for the LLAs at the Chapel, which was really fun show. Good vibes all around. This track is called Evening Storm.

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That is new music from White Fence, a really lovely album. I'm enjoying it a lot. It's called Orange. So Beautiful is the track that I just played there. And before that, I featured new music from a great little band called Cindy. And their album is called Another Country. And I played Procession. Cindy's going to be playing in San Francisco a couple times in the coming months. They're going to be in July at the Chapel with the Reds, Pinks, and Purples. And they're going to be playing September 13th at the Chapel as well. So, yes, Cindy, get to know Cindy. And you've been listening to Indie Record Radio here on BFF.FM. I'm here every Sunday from 11 to 12 spinning the best new indie rock tunes. Thanks for tuning in. Hope you're finding some tunes that you like. I'm going to switch it up here and kind of keep the mellow grooves going. S.G. Goodman, who hails from Kentucky, has a beautiful album out that's a really nice listen called Replanting by the Signs. And I'm going to play this track here called Satellite.

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That's new music from the A La La's called Ultramarine. They have new music coming out. It was nice to hear them play that live at the chapel the other night. Before that, I featured a brand new music from Penny Arcade. He has a new album out called Double Exposure that was just released in April. And they hail out of London, England. And you might know him, James Hoare. He was part of Ultimate Painting, The Proper Ornaments, Veronica Falls. So he's been a while. He's now doing his own solo work. So that's pretty cool. And then kicking off that nice stretch of music was new music from Megan, one of my favorite artists that I've been listening to extensively for several years now. He's prolific in releasing new music. He has a new album called Yours Unchanged, and I played a track called Out from the Cradle. Okay, all right. So speaking of London, I'm going to keep going here with new music from a band that I'm really into right now, hailing also from the UK. They're called Little Berry, and they have a new album out called Gravity Freeze, and this is definitely one of my favorite albums I've been listening to on repeat. It's really good. It's really bluesy. It's really rock and rolly. This is a tune called More Bad Miles of Road.

All right, that is Little Barry. Get to know their new album called Gravity Freeze. I'm going to close you out here with another track from an up-and-coming band on the label Fuzz Club from the UK. They're called The Heavenly Bodes. This track here I'm going to end you with is called Faux Pillars. And stick around for Luddite Radio. Until next week.

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And good morning and welcome to Let It Radio right here on BFF.FM. It's a absolutely gorgeous, beautiful, beautiful day out there in the Bay Area. Hope you get a chance to get out and enjoy that sunshine pretty much anywhere. Just spectacular. Boy, wasn't our fader working here? Really strange. Sorry, I'm just fooling with our equipment here. Oh, wait a minute. There we go. Nope, that's not it. That seems to have worked. Good. We just listened to the Jordan Brothers on the Jamie label with Things I Didn't Say. And let's keep it going here. This is Danny and the Juniors with At the Hop. This is actually a 45 RPM record with, I think it's 45, yeah, 45, with three songs on the on one side. And it's really is called Dick Clark Presents All Time Hits. And we'll listen to Danny and the Juniors with At the Hop. And then we'll listen to Johnny and Joe with Over the Mountain. And then Chuck Willis with CC Rider. Right here on BFF.FM. Oops. Got to turn the turntable on to get this to work. There we go.

But all of the mountains in the world couldn't block your love from my heart.

That's an interesting fade. That was Chuck Willis and his band with CC Rider, right here on Let It Radio, BFF.FM. Kind of playing the early days of 45s. The format was first introduced in 1949 by RCA Victor, and then kind of picked up by other companies for release of singles. That was actually a six-part 45, three songs on each side, with the title Dick Clark Presents All-Time Hits. And, of course, Dick Clark was the host of American Bandstand for many, many years and came on Saturday morning, I believe, at 10 o'clock, although I'm not sure. It might have been 9, followed by Soul Train at 10 o'clock. So you could learn how to dance just by watching those two TV shows, depending on how you wanted to move it. And let's listen to a little bit of Wayne Newton. This is on the Capitol label. This is probably from the mid-60s or so. Wayne Newton in his heavy pop era with Red Roses for a Blue Lady right here on BFF.FM.

waitress, a vampire named Perkins, was so very fond of small gherkins, while she served the tea, she ate 43, which pickled her internal workings.

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Igor, Igor. What a swimmer is Dracula's daughter, but her pool looks more red than the water. The blood stains the boat, but it's easy to float, 'cause blood is much thicker than water.

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I first frowned upon it, but with ketchup on it, it tasted very much like spaghetti.

0: Ladies and gentlemen, this is Port Eutrophe with a report on man's first attempt to land on the moon. In the past few years, many people have said,
1: "Don't."
0: But now it appears that Henry will go to the moon. Henry, what about the people who say you can't do it?
1: I don't they understand.
0: Henry, who is going with you? But why are you taking a woman with you?
2: Well, she's so tired.
0: Do you have anything else to say about her?
3: Oh, she's a whole lot of woman.
0: Henry, will you tell the people what her name is?
1: Barbara Jean.
0: And what does she call you? Can you tell us what you're going to eat on your trip?
1: Cherry pie.
0: And what else?
1: Sugar plum.
0: What will you have to drink aboard the spaceship?
4: Tequila.
0: Anything else?
2: Water.
0: Ladies and gentlemen, stand by. It's takeoff time.
1: This is the night.
0: Henry, we hope you and your passenger
5: had a wonderful time up there.
0: We'll be in touch with you with our special moon radio.

Nancy Sinatra with kind of a beat up record there, but a good one. Nancy Sinatra on the Reprise label with "These Boots Are Made for Walking." And then before that, Johnny McKay on the United Artists label with "After You." And then before that, the Beach Boys on Capitol with "Shut Down." And before that, Rough and Ready on Cavalier with one of those sort of, that was kind of a thing back in the day, is they'd take little samples from different records and put them together into some sort of story. But anyways, that was Rough and Ready with "Henry Goes to the Moon." And then before that, Zach Sherrill on Cameo with "Dinner with Drac." And that was supposed to be a side one and side two record, part one and part two record. But part two sounded a lot like part one, so I faded that one out. But anyway, started that set out with Wayne Newton on Capitol with "Red Roses for a Blue Lady." Well, let's play another one by the Beach Boys. This is another one on Capitol, written by Brian Wilson. Song entitled "Let's Go Away for a While." This is the B-side of the Good Vibrations single. So we'll have a listen right here on Let It Radio, BFF.fm.

Right here on Let It Radio, BFF.FM. I Was a Fool. I think that was the Teddy Tile Orchestra, but I'm not quite sure. That label's pretty worn down. But that was on the Golden Records label, I Was a Fool. And then before that, Alive and Kicking on the Roulette label was Sunday Morning. And then before that, Los Bravos, big hit for them back in the day. That was the original release on Press Records with Black is Black. And started that set out with Beach Boys on the Capitol label with Let's Go Away for a While. Sorry, these records are all kind of mixed up. Not a lot of common theme going on here. Found these kind of way in the back of a cabinet. Haven't really listened to them before, so I'm sort of listening to them for the first time, getting used to what kind of music it is. But anyways, let's keep it going. Up next, we got the Rooftop Singers singing that old classic Cool Water on the Vanguard label right here on BFF.FM.

Bobby Darin on the Echo label there with Dream Lover. I think I know why some of these records were in the back of the cabinet. They're pretty beat up. Before that was Brenda Lee with I'm All Alone Am I, but that one was just too trash to play. And then before that, a much better one, Johnny Ray on the Cadence Lake label with Let's Forget It Now. Bunch of Torch ballads. And then before that, Tab Hunter with Don't Get Around Much Anymore. And then before that on Columbia, O.C. Smith with The Best Man, sort of that set out with on Vanguard with the Rooftop Singers with Cool Water right here on Let It Radio, BFF.FM. Well, thanks for hanging out, listening to all these scratchy, beat-up old 45s from back in the day. You can go out to most any record store and pick them up for generally sometimes around 25 cents. Seems like nobody really wants the 45s. Everybody wants the LP, so you can score lots of great music just by looking for those little 10 7-inch singles. Anyways, let's keep it going here. Up next, we got Bill Black's Combo. This is on the High Records label with a song entitled Spootin', S-P-O-O-T-I-N, right here on Light It Radio, BFF.FM.

A lot of great music. Some of those records are pretty beat up, though, unfortunately. Wish I had better copies of them. Anyways, that was Roy Hamilton on the Epic label with Don't Let Go. And then before that, on the Calico label, that was the Skyliners with the song entitled Tomorrow. And then before that, the Monkees on Coal Gems during their hippie days. Song entitled Pleasant Valley Sunday. Charcoal burning everywhere. And then before that, a real nice record. Ricky Nelson and the Stone Canyon Band. Ricky Nelson, of course, star of the Ozzie and Harriet show back in the 50s. Made tons of great music. Made a lot of really great music. Anyways, his dad, Ozzie Nelson, was a big band leader in the 40s and early 50s. But anyways, Ricky Nelson and the Stone Canyon Band on Decca with the Bob Dylan song, She Belongs to Me. And started that set out with a great record on Brunswick, The Crickets. Otherwise known as Buddy Holly and the Crickets. But back in the early days, they were just known as the Crickets with the Buddy Holly composition, Not Fade Away, right here on Let It Radio BFF.fm. What was that, the first one that we listened to? Maybe before that, we might have listened to Bill Black's combo with Sputin. Yep, that was right on the high label. Anyways, sort of slurring my words here for some reason. Let's listen to a little bit of Roger Miller with his big hit on the Smash label, same label that James Brown did his early recordings on, surprisingly enough. But anyways, King of the Road right here on BFF.fm.

kind of snuck into the 70s there, but that is just a good song. That is just objectively a good song anyways, America. Pop group from the early 70s on the Warner Brothers label, sounding all George Harrison there. Sister Golden Hair. And then before that, the Revere's and the Honey Strollers doing some kind of a, you know, kind of a doo-wop thing on the Glory label with Lenore. And then before that, Bobby Edwards on Crest doing kind of a country pop thing. A little bit of both. Bobby Edwards with I'm a Fool for Loving You. And then before that, on Hickory Records, Incorporated, the New Beats with Everything's All Right. And before that, the Fireballs with Daisy Pickin', Pedal Pickin'. And before that, Marcy Blaine on the Seville label with Bobby's Girl. And started that set out with Roger Miller on Smash with King of the Road. Well, thanks again for hanging out. Listen to all these beat-up old records from way back in the day. Here's one on the Audition label. This is Bob Lind, L-I-N-D, with a song entitled Good Time Special, right here on Let It Radio.

0: Sounds Orchestra with on Parkway with To Wendy with Love. And then before that, Mason Williams on Warner Brothers with Long Time Blues. And then before that, kind of a preachy song, Mother, Where's Your Daughter by the Royal Guardsmen on the Lorry label. And then before that, Dot and Date Foster on the Glenn label with Shortcake. And before that, Hutch Davis with Sweet Georgia Brown on Atco. And then before that, RCA Victor, the Rhythmettes with Only You. Started that set out with Bobby Lind on Edition Records with Good Time Special. Well, out of time. Stay tuned for Hypernormal Prophecy coming up next. And thanks again for hanging out, listening to these great records. Lots of great music coming up on BFF.fm pretty much 24/7. Let's go out with a little bit of... this is a song entitled Give a Listen. I'm sorry, this is a band entitled, or the artist is listed as Give a Listen. Song's entitled Press Down, Shaken Together, and Running Over on the Almond Tree label. I'm curious to see what this sounds like. Anyways, see you next week right here on Light Radio, BFF.fm.
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0: This is Hypernormal Prophecy on BFF.FM. We're feeling a little melancholy in this new year, so we had to start with a song by Caroline Polachek from her album Pang. It's called Insomnia. We're going to have 1 hour of DJ Spin, who is from Chicago, and he definitely popularized Chicago footwork and put that on the map. So we're going to listen to that. And then the second hour, we are going to listen to some songs that you probably heard me play in my car in 2025, if I ever gave you a ride. So we're going to start rolling. Happy New Year.
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3: 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I just didn't know that my mic wasn't on, so I was talking for a good 30 seconds before now and kind of forgot everything I was talking about. We're still listening to DJ Spin and his set at Elevator Music. Yeah, he's so cool. He's from Chicago. He basically pioneered Chicago footwork. I already said that, though. But just wanted to remind you guys how cool DJ Spin is. Yeah, I got nothing else, man. We're just going to keep on rocking with it. See you later.

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1: 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We finished up the Elevator Music set with DJ Spin. And what I love about that set is that he incorporates a lot of DJ Rashad in there, who is also a Chicago-based electronic musician. Rest in peace. But I really like how he throws those Easter eggs in there. Then we listened to a Nintendo 3DS Internet Settings Atlanta Bass Edit by Zach Fox. And then we listened to this last one, which was a song by Sophia HJKL /89/01 on SoundCloud. And it's called Look. So now we're going to get into what you may have heard in my car over this last year. I can't promise that it will be cohesive, but I can promise that it will be chaotic. And that's all I can ever promise.

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2: 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We just listened to a little bit of Bjork, a little bit of Charlie XCX, and Caroline Polachek. It only feels right for me today, in the mood that I'm in, that I read a little excerpt from Lord of the Rings, The Fellowship of the Rings. And I'm remembering this one. I just pulled it up. It's when Frodo is wishing that Bilbo had killed Gollum because he's scared of him. So he's talking to Gandalf, and then here we go. So Gandalf says, "You have not seen him." And Frodo says, "I don't want to see him. He deserves death." And Gollum says, "Deserves it? I dare say he does. Many that live deserve death, and some that die deserve life. Can you give it to them? Then do not be too eager to deal out death in judgment. For even the very wise cannot see all ends. I have not much hope that Gollum can be cured before he dies, but there is a chance of it, and he is bound up with the fate of the ring. My heart tells me that he has some part to play yet, for good or ill, before the end. And when it comes, the pity of Bilbo may rule the fate of many, yours not least."

Come on, girl.

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2: This is Hypernormal Prophecy on BFF.fm. And we've got about 15 minutes left. So we just heard some Oklu. We heard a little bit more Bjork. There was a lot of Bjork played in my car this year, for sure. And a lot of Oklu. I hope I'm saying her name right. Then we listened to Tom's Diner, which is a classic, a true blue classic. Thanks for hanging out with me today, even though I was, kind of all over the place and a little sad, but that's okay. You know what? It's the year of the fire horse. We are gonna, but I don't know, does that mean that we're running wild on fire, or we're running away from the fire, or is the horse itself made of fire? Riddle me that. I'm just saying. I hope that you enjoy the next 15 minutes. We're starting off with a song called Fly to You by Caroline Polachek, Grimes, and Dido, if you can believe that.

Hello. Welcome back to the show. Happy August. Today I'll be playing... Who knows? I'm just going to be playing some mellow vibes, taking things pretty easy and groovy. So yeah, stay tuned because you are listening to BFF.fm.